0: Jesus taught us to pray, to be united as one. So let's come together as one body to pray the prayer that Jesus gave us.
1: Hey, this is Ryan Kennedy, and I'd love to invite you to take a moment and pray the Lord's Prayer with me. Our Father, who art in heaven, hallowed be thy name. Thy kingdom come, thy will be done, on earth as it is in heaven. Give us this day our daily bread, and forgive us our trespasses as we forgive those who trespass against us. And lead us not into temptation, but deliver us from evil. For yours is the kingdom, the power, and the glory, forever and ever. Amen.

0: Hey, I'm Andy on Spirit 105.3. Here's how to avoid the awkward silence after asking a stranger a question at a get-together for the rest of your life.
1: If you ask someone a question, it tends to look for hits and not misses. What I mean by this is if you ask someone, been busy lately, their brain immediately looks for all the hits of been busy. They think about all the negative things that have happened, the stress, the busyness, all the bad things in their life. Whereas if you ask someone, working on anything exciting recently, their brain immediately begins to look for all the hits of excitement. They start thinking of all the good, all the happy things, all the excitement that's going on in their own life. And that does two things. One, it creates pleasure for them. You're literally asking them to borrow excitement from other places in their life and bring it to the situation that you're in. And the other thing that it does is that when you ask someone else to think of what's exciting in their life, the happy side effect is that you become more memorable.
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0: Well, it's just different here. I'm Andy at Spirit 105.3. In other parts of America, it means you watch leaves change. Around here, you can watch fish climb a ladder. It's still prime coho viewing territory at the Ballard Locks.
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2: And good afternoon. Good news. All lanes now open on the northbound 5 express lane just south of Northeast 85th Street. So at last check, takes you about 35 minutes now. Approaching Spokane Street, the West Seattle Bridge, into and through downtown in the main line to the Ship Canal Bridge, while the express lane backup starts around Denny about 25 minutes past the Ship Canal Bridge. Southbound 5, about 25 minutes or so from Lake City Way down to Denny. 520 slowing across the floating bridge to I-5 takes about 20 minutes, about a half an hour through downtown Bellevue from Northeast 8 to Gold Creek Parkway. 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
0: The more you pray, the more you'll dream. The more you dream, the more you'll have to pray. A lot of people are afraid their dreams will get crushed, so why get your hopes up? Why pray? But you'll be shocked at how good it feels to just give it all to God and trust Him for the future when you say, "Hey God, here are my dreams. Work in the details for me to follow them. And give me new dreams that I can't even imagine."
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1: Look at you, redeeming the commute. 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

0: of Seattle.
1: A small plane crashed into Cecilio's yard in Lake Stevens. And that's when the neighborhood became a rescue team. One person checked his pulse, and Cecilio kept pressure on the pilot's wound until first responders arrived. A plane fell out of their sky into their neighborhood, and the neighborhood immediately showed up for the man inside. And that's the spirit of Seattle.

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If we were ever fighting in the car, we'd put the music on, and then instantly it was super peaceful.

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1: Hi, I'm Steve. We're called to be something different. When people see us, they should see evidence that God is good. Spirit
2: 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Hi, this is Ari from Tacoma. It's time for traffic reports.
3: And good afternoon. Northbound 405 slowing out of downtown Bellevue from Northeast 8th off and on up past 85th and Kirkland about 25 minutes due to a possible vehicle incident. Another report of a possible vehicle incident on South 405 around mid-downtown Bellevue, south of Northeast 8th. It's an off and on slowdown from 520 to Coal Creek Parkway about 20 minutes or so. About 20 minutes across the floating bridge, westbound 520 to I-5. Southbound 5 taking over 15 minutes from Ravenna down to Mercer. Northbound 5, both the express lanes and main line, a bit slowed through downtown, in part due to an earlier problem we had in the express lanes at 85th. That's all been cleared now. 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
4: Hey, what's up? My name is Brant. Producer Sherry is here, too. Big new recommendation from a government panel to have every American adult screened for anxiety. 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I want to talk about that and how we think about that as somebody who, from my perspective, like as somebody who follows Jesus, like how to handle that. 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
1: Jesus isn't crazy. And I think he's supposed to be taken very seriously when he's talking, and he's obviously meaning something very seriously. He said we don't need to be anxious. And I was thinking about this because I just saw another big study. What was it? It was some kind of government panel that recommended every adult in the U.S. be screened for anxiety.
0: I saw that. Yeah.
1: That's how rampant it is. Understand it? Jesus understands it. He knows that we will struggle with this, but we don't have to. He's saying you don't have to. Don't worry. You can be like the birds of the air. They don't worry. It's all a matter of trusting that God is good. And so I want to invite you. I know you might struggle with anxiety, and me too. And I'm not talking about clinical stuff or what. I don't want to get into that discussion, but just in general, I think when you look at what Jesus is saying, he is inviting you into a different life that is free of this.
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1: This is Tyler from Red Rocks Worship. Jesus is with us through every circumstance. When seasons of fear, uncertainty, or anxiety seem louder than everything else, Psalm 46:1 says, God is our refuge and strength, an ever-present help in trouble. 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
1: This place is like an idea factory, constantly coming up with ideas, entrepreneurial concepts that you, if you're listening, you're like, wow, that'll work. You go ahead and do it. Run with it.
0: Well, not all the time. Sometimes people are like, that's never going to work.
1: This one will work. Okay. The sympathy store came up with this idea. It's a drive-through. Because people are looking for sympathy. They just want, they don't want anything fixed.
0: So they don't want any advice.
1: No, they just want somebody to go, oh. Man, that's a rough day. You had a rough day.
0: And that's what you're going to provide at the sympathy store.
1: For $8.
0: Okay.
1: When you drive through.
2: I don't know, because if I, you know, even in there are times when I don't want advice, I want sympathy. I want genuine sympathy. Mm. I don't want artificial, hollow, fake, I'm only doing this because you paid me for it, sympathy.
1: I don't know.
0: Well, true.
1: If I'm leaning out the window and I'm making eye contact with you, I'll cock my head a little bit to the side. And then just be like,
2: there would almost be a part of me that would wonder, you know, that this person doesn't know me at all. Do they really care? Or are they sitting there thinking, this lady's upset about that? Mm-hmm. Come on.
1: Oh, no. Internally, I'll be laughing at you. But I mean, I'll be turning my head ever so slightly.
0: The head tilted to the side is really how he's trying to sell this.
2: You know, I would pay you $8 to laugh at me. So.
1: That's free. You know that.
2: As long as it's genuine.
1: Yes.

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It pumps me up, and it just kind of gets my mind in the right mindset so I can go out and be an ambassador. I'm Dustin from Port Orchard, and I love to listen to Spirit 105.3.

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1: Talking to a friend of mine who's absorbed everything the last couple years. All the news, all the theories, all the debates, all the everything. Like, my thing with him was, man, you know there's going to be a funeral for you someday, right? I know it sounds macabre. But there's going to be one for all of us.
0: I was going to say, but true.
1: It's true.
0: Yeah.
1: What do you want people to say about you? Mm. And he laughed. He said that he figured it all out.
0: Not one thing got by him.
1: That he argued on Facebook. He literally was laughing about it. He's like, no, you're right. You're right. And I was just saying, look, you can be on to this stuff and it can be important.
0: Yeah.
1: But who are you supposed to be? And who are you supposed to be becoming? And who does your wife need you to be? And who do your kids need you to be in his case? Who do we all need you to be? That's not going to do it.
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0: I listen to have that kind of stable ground in this crazy world and all the things that are going on. When I'm in the car, it just gives me a little bit of space to stay rooted and connected. 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
2: I'm Josh. God calls us not to just be peacekeepers, but to be peacemakers. Step into that today. Spirit
3: 105.3. Hey there, my name is Brant. Producer Sherry's here too. There's a big survey from Pew Research about people leaving. They're saying, I'm not a Christian anymore. That's where the cultural tide is going. I want to tell you why I will not be joining them and leaving. And even if somebody is skeptical by nature, there's some very good reasons why I will never leave. And I want to talk about that coming up.

105.3. 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

0: 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It corrects us when we're wrong and teaches us to do what's right.
1: It's that extra ping of direction that comes to your phone at the start of the day. 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
1: I found another big research thing about people leaving the faith. They said by 2070 in America, specifically, there'll be less than half.
0: I saw that.
1: Yeah, it would be Christian, professing Christian. So interesting. I just wanted to remind you, in case you're new to the show or something, or you don't know. We can't leave. I can't leave. I'll speak for myself. I'm not leaving. Mm-hmm. And it's because of the kingdom of God. Mm-hmm. It's so beautiful. When you understand or have any inkling of understanding what it is, you can't walk away from it. Jesus said it's like a pearl that a merchant would find, knowing what pearls are worth something, and would sell everything to get it. And I agree. Mm-hmm. And Jesus himself, I can't walk away from him. And it's so interesting because when people say, why did you leave the faith? They'll have a million different reasons. There's
0: never
1: so many.
0: Bring up Jesus.
1: Right. There's so many embarrassing reasons. Mm-hmm. I totally can go, you're right.
0: And if that was the thing I was in it for, then I would have left.
1: Absolutely. There's plenty of embarrassing, horrible, scandalous, terrible things that you can point at and go, oh boy. Mm-hmm. But I'm not leaving this. Mm-mm.
2: 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You take my worries and hurries and fade them to gray.
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1: Hi, it's Erica. 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He was warned about something he couldn't see and acted out what he was told. The result? His family was saved, and Noah became intimate with God. Hi, it's Erica. 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
1: This is going to blow you away. It's another shocking fact. I'm a shock jock, rated G, but I am one of those shock jocks that everybody talks about. And this is really good. I don't even mind hyping it because it's so good. It's going to meet and exceed.
0: Brad, it is. That's just not good.
1: No, this one will.
0: Okay.
1: I know generally you don't want to do that.
0: Yeah, yeah. Okay, ready.
1: The northernmost point of Brazil is closer to Canada than it is to the southernmost point of Brazil. That is a fact. You can look it up.
0: That is pretty shocking.
1: It's shocking.
0: It is. Now, I don't know how people shoehorn that into a conversation and then start buzzing about the show.
1: This is the kind of fact I was thinking, if I was a single man, like, and I met somebody, like, oh, this could work out. Like, I would start with this fact. And if she wasn't, like, interested, if she didn't think, wow, that's amazing.
0: And that's not the woman for
1: you. There's no hope for this relationship.

0: Brant and Sherry, where you'll walk away encouraged.
1: One thing we got to get over, to the idea that God is way out there and he's removed from everything up in heaven. That's not what's going on. He's right there.
2: Yeah, like, I heard someone say he is as close as your breath.
1: Yes, he's right there waiting. He's waiting.
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1: Let's face it, a lot of people get a little itchy around religion for one reason, because they feel like the people who are on the inner circle of it or think they're in the inner circle think they're better than other people. Another reason is because we look at our own selves, our own motivations and stuff, and go, you know what? I don't think I'm good enough to be a part of this. So it's either like there's people kidding themselves about being good enough, or I'm not good enough. Jesus said something, and a lot of people just gloss right past this. A lot of religious people. He said there's no one good but God. Nobody. So if we're going on moral goodness, and you can think, I don't know, you can listen to us and have the wrong impression. I hope we don't give it to you, but, oh, you know what? They're just better people. I haven't got this addiction and that problem. We're not. If we're going by moral goodness, we shouldn't be on the radio, and neither should our artists, if that's the threshold. Like, we're just good enough. My mind is not completely clean, by the way, and I speak for Sherry, too, and everybody else who's listening to the show. Jesus knows us. God knows our hearts. Still wants us. How amazing is that? So based on that, there's no way we would look at you and go, oh, you're not good enough for this show or this station or something. Like, we just can't even think in those terms, because he's been so good to us. He's been so good to us. How in the world will we shut the door on you?
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1: So this song is all marinated up in Hebrews 12. 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He is the one who will be our strength. 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
1: With God, you can face anything. Hi, Paul Fredericks here. No matter what your struggle is, God is bigger. And the songs remind us he's walking with us through it all. Spirit
2: 105.3. Hey there, my name is Brant. Producer Sherry is here too. We do a podcast, if you're interested, and it's the whole show, our part of the show, and then extra stuff too, where we can get into more depth or get even sillier about stuff. If you're interested, it's called the Brant and Sherry Oddcast, now celebrating more than 15 million downloads, which is crazy. It's the Brant and Sherry Oddcast. We'd be honored if you want to check it out.

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1: If you're new to the show, we welcome you. Number one, you should know that. The other thing is, we'll talk about Jesus a lot. We're not afraid to, and it's not because we're trying to make you a better person or anything. It's because we want to talk about things that are important to us, and he is. Like, he has made my life completely different than it would be otherwise, and Sherry would say the same thing. We're not afraid about it either because he's so relevant to every decision that we make in our lives. That's the thing. A lot of people be like, oh, you got to make Jesus relevant to everybody. I'm like, no, you don't. Oh, he's plenty relevant. Like, the stuff he said would get him attacked from all angles even now. Like, if he walked in America right now, he would still challenge the same vested interests. He talks about things that are so close to our heart, about ourselves and our pride and our money, our sexuality, everything. He's plenty relevant. So we'll talk about him a lot, and we'd love if you're along for the ride.
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3: We learned pretty quickly that some of our staff had literally 4-year-old shoes or a 6-year-old pair of glasses. 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
1: Hi, I'm Sandra from Kent. I'm from Blessing Alpha's tribe in Nigeria. I love his song, Lift Me Up. If somebody like that still has it in him to praise God and believe in God and trust in God, why can't I?
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1: Kind of not dialed into entertainment news, because, and the reason is I don't care about entertainment news.
0: But, well, given that, I understand why you wouldn't be tuned into it.
1: But when there's a personal angle,
0: yeah,
1: I pay attention.
0: Okay.
1: So they're looking for a new James Bond. They want this actor to commit to 10 to 12 years.
0: Huh.
1: I can't do that.
0: You can't.
1: No.
0: Or you can.
1: 10 to 12 years?
0: Okay, it's too much.
1: I got other stuff I want to do.
0: All right.
1: I also think I'm too edgy for them.
0: I do. Okay, why? Like, what are you saying here?
1: I don't think they want a James Bond who plays accordion.
0: And the flute.
1: And yeah.
0: Yeah.
1: I don't think they want a James Bond
0: that has puppets.
1: That, okay, yeah, all that stuff. They don't want that.

I don't even know if I could make it through my day without it sometimes. It's like spending time with the Lord, devotion, grabbing your morning cup of coffee. It's part of my day. It reminds me whose hands my circumstances are in. I'm Sarah from Mukilteo, and I love Spirit 105.3.

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1: Hey, what's going on? My name is Brant, and Sherry's here too. My wife is named Carolyn, and Sherry's family was over last night at our house, and Carolyn shared a story because we were talking about how God uses people.
2: Mm-hmm.
1: And I know in your mind, sometimes this happens where we think, maybe I should do this great thing. I'll write this book, or I'll, you know, save the children of Malawi or whatever it is. Those sound very significant. But Carolyn said she remembers vividly when she was in fifth grade and was very lonely. And for some reason, she said, I don't even remember why, but I called my Sunday school teacher. And my Sunday school teacher said, are you alone, honey? And she said, yeah, I am. Well, why don't I come over and pick you up? I'm getting ready for a thing I have tonight, but you can stay with me. And so Carolyn said, I vividly remember sitting there in her room watching her put curlers in her hair and stuff. And it meant so much. Think about this. She remembers that all the way back to fifth grade.
2: Mm-hmm.
1: But that person, and she knows all about this person, like that was the one incident she remembers so vividly. We tend to look at big stuff. That's not how God works.
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3: 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I'm Erica for Seattle Christian Counseling. 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
1: And guys, we also have a pet cat, Loki.
0: We just love listening to music about God. And you guys give us that every single day. And we appreciate it so much to have that in our lives.
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1: It's Tyrion. Hebrews 13:8 says that Jesus Christ is the same yesterday, today, and forever. That means he is completely reliable and trustworthy. And because of that, we can put the full weight of our need and total dependency upon him because he is always faithful and that will never, ever change.

0: people love spring the most, or summer. Maybe you even know a winter lover. But hear us about autumn. This is the season of crisp air, apple cider, your favorite coat making its seasonal comeback. Come on, there's plenty of room on the bandwagon. 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
1: Hi, I'm Max. Jesus tells us to pray for our daily bread. Ask God for our provision. You might need a different size loaf depending on the day, but God knows just how to bake it.
2: Hey there, my name is Brant. Producer Sherry is here too. We have our joke-telling masterclass coming up. A lot of response to this. I'm getting a lot of people submitting material too.
3: When will you be bringing that out? Because the ones you've been doing are kind of homemade, right?
2: I'm pivoting today.
3: Okay.
2: A listener named Bill. Okay. Bill sent this.
3: Bill.
2: I fumbled over that, but it sounds like I'm making it up.
3: Yes,
2: his name's actually Bill. He sent it to me, and it's funny. So here we go.

1053. If you're in Edmonds and need some empathy, or you're in Renton feeling the need to be refreshed, find what you're looking for in Jesus. 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

The proof is everywhere you look at creation, and we've got a lot of it in the Pacific Northwest. The proof is also in every song you hear on Spirit 105.3, celebrating the one who created it all.

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2: Okay, this is a feature of the show that's very popular. It's intro.
1: And now a masterclass on joke telling with your instructor, Brant Hansen.
2: By the way, do you think you'll remember me, producer Sherry, for a long time?
1: Yes, I do.
2: You do? Mm-hmm. That's cool. All right. Anyway, knock, knock.
1: Who's there?
2: You already forgot who I am.
1: Oh, my goodness.
2: That's funny.
1: It's not because...
2: It's just because you didn't laugh.
1: No, the presumption is when you say knock, knock, I don't know who's there. I don't know who's on the other side of the door. It could be anybody. I didn't forget you.
2: Because of the overlapping absurdity, incompatible frames of reference.
1: Let's stay with absurdity. Okay. The two of us can
2: agree on that. This has been a masterclass in joke telling.
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1: This happens quite a bit, and we're honored that you listen to our show if you're doing it deliberately. Now, you may be doing it on accident right now. We're still honored.
0: Thank
1: still.
0: You.
1: Mm-hmm. My name's Brant, by the way. Sherry is here, too, but I routinely have people come up to me in public mm-hmm. and say, hey, are you the guy from radio? Are you Brant? And they introduce themselves to me and get to know their family or whatever. Mm-hmm. And then they apologize, like, oh, we're so sorry if it seems creepy that we said something. Like, mm-hmm. it doesn't.
0: No.
1: We really do feel like this is a friendship thing.
0: We do.
1: So don't feel creepy about it.
0: We like meeting you and your family.
1: Yeah, I'm sure there's a point at which it's creepy, but I haven't. No
0: there
1: one's...
0: is. Let's see. Showing up at the house. Slightly.
1: I think, yeah.
0: That could be a little problem.
1: I mean, I've had listeners over at the house, but yeah, okay. Wait for some kind of invitation. And if it's like at night,
0: yeah.
1: And I come down the stairs and you're there,
0: yeah, right.
1: Sitting there.
0: In the living room.
1: And then you turn to me like, hey, are you Brant from radio? I'll
0: be like, that might be a little bit of
1: hang
0: a
1: on. And we'll have you rested. But the friendship thing is still
0: it's
1: legit.
0: Still there. You're still a friend.
1: Yeah, you're rested, but you're friend. Friend.

Well, to be honest, I want to worship Jesus every day. I want my kids to be worshiping the Lord. And subconsciously, when we're listening to Spirit 105.3, it's constant worship and praise to Jesus. And it's just something that really can settle in the heart. And it changes your day. It changes the outlook. And it changes the way that we can look at people. It's something that I want my kids to experience every day and just to understand how good God is.

0: Kent and Sherry, where you'll feel the difference right away.
1: Yeah.
0: Refreshingly odd, oddly refreshing.
1: Yeah, you know what? That's true.
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1: Pro tip. Don't write, if you're writing a letter like a corporation or whoever, mm-hmm. and you write to whom it may concern, don't write that.
0: Why?
1: They say what you should do is write to whom it will concern.
0: That sounds a little
1: because it's ominous, but it gets more attention getting.
0: I don't know if that's the type of attention you want.
1: To whom this is going to concern.
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3: I remember my pastor pulling me aside saying, I want you to preach next month. And I said, oh, no, thank you. And he said, I wasn't asking you. After that sermon, this sweet old woman walked up to me. But then she like looked into my soul the way that only like wise older people can. And she said, I believe the Lord has given you a voice, so you better learn how to actually use it.
2: You can hear the full episode if you send me the word purpose to 89419.
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0: 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I'm Sarah. 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
3: How is it that if God has so opened my eyes to His grace, I can't help but take that grace to other people? And what opportunities do I have today to spread hope in the lives of others? Again, they are bombarded with doom. What if not living in denial of that pain? What if in the midst of that pain, I can bring some good news as well?
4: Well, Kevin Thompson joins us today on Focus on the Family with Jim Daly. I'm John Fuller, and thanks for being with us.
2: John, I think it's good to say, how do you start your day? You know, Gene and I, really since COVID, have gotten into that habit. We do RVL, Ray Vanderlaan, discipleship series. So in the morning, it's about a 15-minute little clip you can get from Focus on the Family. And we have a cup of coffee, and we pray together, and, hear what Ray has to say, refer to scriptures, etc., do a devotional, and we get on with the day.
4: Yeah.
2: That's most days, not every day, because there are things that crowd that. But how do you start your day? It's a good question. And oftentimes, there's that desire to look at the phone and look at the news, and I do that too. Don't get me wrong, I'm no saint or angel. But there is that habit to kind of start our day with the worst possible news we can find,
4: That's
2: right?
4: That's a good observation.
2: But when you stop and think about it, why do that? Let's start with the uplifting news of what's eternally true rather than the temporary news of what will drag us down.
4: I remember I was taking one of my boys to school, and he wanted to hear sports, and I just said, hey, truth before trivia. Let's listen to something on the radio or a podcast with the Bible in it. And he looked at me and like, why? You don't do that. He didn't say it, but I felt it. So, yeah, I'm tracking with you, and I'm really glad that we have Kevin Thompson here to really unpack this. Kevin is the married life pastor at Bayside Church in Roseville, California.
2: A beautiful location.
4: It is, isn't it? And he and his wife, Jenny, have two children. He's a marriage and parenting conference speaker. He's an author, and we're going to be dialing into his book, Hope Scrolling, 31 Days to a Better Way. And I'm looking forward to learning about this myself, Jim, as obviously I've got some room to grow. You can learn more about Kevin and his other books and this terrific resource, Hope Scrolling, at our website, and that's focusonthefamily.com/broadcast.
2: Kevin, welcome back to Focus on the Family. Oh, always good to have you.
5: Thanks for having me. Great to be here.
2: So much fun. This is really good. Let me just ask you up front. I mean, the doom scrolling is what everybody calls when you pop up and you start looking through YouTube feeds and whatever your social media preference is. Where'd you come up with hope scrolling?
5: Yeah. So just, Jim and John, 2 hours from where I live, there are four or five just mega companies who are spending billions of dollars every single year to try to figure out ways to get our attention. Mm-hmm. That's their goal. And what they figured out is the best way to get our attention is not by giving us good news, not by filling our hearts and our souls and sending us out into life. Because the truth of the matter is, hope-filled people scroll less.
2: Mm-hmm. Interesting.
5: And so they make less money.
2: You know what I heard? And finish this thought, but I just want to interject. Anger is the greatest motivator for clicking.
5: Absolutely.
2: Isn't that crazy?
5: Well, I found that during 2020. One of the things I really found was there was a correlation between, because obviously as a married life pastor, I know some insights into people's lives, right? And so I found a correlation between the men who had the worst marriages tended to be at church the most outspoken and critique of how we were handling different political and socio situations of what was taking place.
2: Interesting.
5: And it just shows that dissatisfaction underneath in the heart expresses itself in some ways. And so these major companies, Google, Apple, YouTube, Twitter, they're spending these millions and billions of dollars to get our attention so that they can sell us to other people and then so they can sell to us. And so this book is primarily just my own kind of conviction, kind of my wife pointing out to me my own patterns and habits. She is so diligent in. She gets up in the morning. She wakes up before I do. She goes downstairs, gets her Bible, and makes sure that she has the time to such an extent that sometimes I come downstairs and she's like, you're already up? Like, don't you need more sleep? Like, I'd rather spend time with the Lord for a little bit because you're going to be needy in some way.
2: Yeah.
5: But just to begin to make this subtle shift now into what story are we going to enter into? We're going to live our lives with two stories today as Christians. We're going to have the higher story of the gospel and the truth of God's kingdom, but we also live in this lower story of the reality of what the day-to-day is and what the news is pressing to us. We have to live in both of those things. Mm-hmm. But which one is going to dictate how we interpret the other? And generally speaking, whichever story we enter into first is going to be the story that sets our perspective for the rest of the day. And so why not focus more on the hope of the gospel rather than the doom of culture?
2: Let me ask you, in the book, you mentioned a research study or survey that Fellowship of Christian Athletes did. Yay to them. That's how I became a Christian, was through FCA. But what was the findings and what was the study?
5: So 6 or 7 years ago, FCA came up with an app and where you have this daily interaction with Scripture. And so they ran this over a period of time to watch because they would give you an assessment beforehand of how you scored in various areas. And then based on that, they would feed you very specific scriptures to try to help you in whatever areas those students were struggling with, whether it was sexual sin, impurity issues, or discouragement, anxiety, all those things. And then after a year, they would feed you that same assessment. So they had all this data coming in to see what was the transformation that took place. But not only that, probably something the students didn't know, is they had the data of how often those students were actually reading the text message.
2: Oh, okay.
5: So they would send you a text message. If you clicked on it, it would take you then to the passage of Scripture. If you didn't click on it, you would know what was read and what was unread. And what they found was something extremely interesting, is there was a dramatic change in scores at one specific threshold. So students who clicked on the app and found the Scripture 2 or 3 days a week, their scores didn't change one bit. But the moment you got in the pattern of 4 days a week, there was a dramatic change in the scores. And it begins to show, not with perfection, but with this rhythmic discipline, that if you can enter into God's story on a regular daily basis, it will begin to impact how you see yourself and I think how you see this world.
2: Well, it's so true. And it's so self-evident. If you're reading the Word and praying and doing that together with your spouse, ideally, there should be a difference, right? And when you don't do those disciplines, there isn't a difference. Mm-hmm. And that's the truth. We see that in our own research here at Focus on the Family. You have to apply spiritual truth in order to receive spiritual blessing, I think.
5: Yeah.
2: In that context, have you seen this in your church too? Is it playing out that way?
5: Oh, there's no question. I mean, even back if you look at 5 to 6 years ago, 6 years ago now with 2020, I saw a dramatic difference in the cultural turmoil that was going on with the church members who I knew were in a discipleship group that were strategically reading through Scripture versus those church members who were not involved in a regular Bible study. Now, they might have been doing something privately on their own, but I don't know that. But there was just this dramatic difference. And here's, Jim, I think one of the things that's interesting to me is, I think part of it is, if you do not read the minor prophets, you might struggle to truly understand some of the issues going on in our day-to-day. And so if all you do is kind of cherry-pick aspects of the Gospels here, and you know the good parts of the Psalms, let's not read the bad parts,
2: then I
5: think you can really struggle with this contrast between this really good God and the sorrow that we see. And there can be almost this angst of a blame toward others who don't believe in Jesus and go, oh, societal problems are their fault. But whenever you begin to read the prophets specifically, you see the charge that God's people have of now influencing their culture to such an extent that we have a responsibility to what's going on. And so I just found during the whole 2020 craze that those who were in a strategic interaction with the whole of Scripture responded in a radically different way than those who weren't.
2: Yeah. You observe, too, one simple fix for most couples works to improve their trajectory. What is that one simple fix? Everybody's going, yeah, what is it?
5: Yeah, I had a couple come into me one time, and they're right in the throes of life, of kids and careers, all that. Thankfully, I'm just a decade beyond that, right?
2: Yeah, right?
5: And so their marriage wasn't horrible, but it wasn't where they wanted it to be. And so it's interesting, as we were sitting there talking, I just noticed that, one, the credibility of that couple seeking help now and not waiting till it was horrible. And so I applauded them for that. I said, here's what I want you to do. He had a very busy job. I said, every day at 2 o'clock, I want you to set an alarm on your phone. And when that alarm goes off, I want you to take 2 minutes and simply think about your wife. thinking about what she's going through with her kids at home, and she's about to go pick up the little ones at school. She has the smallest one that's still at home. Think about her day. Think about how, in just a few hours, whenever you go home, how can you best contribute to her, and what mindset do you need to get in to enter into that house in a proper way? Then I told the wife, I said, hey, it can't be as strategic with you. You got little kids at home and at school. But when you put the smallest one down for a nap, as that one is drifting off to sleep, I want you to be intentional and take 2 minutes and think about your husband. And just think about what's his day, what's his pressure, all that. I just want both of you to take 2 minutes and let's see how that goes. 6 weeks later, I'm at church. I happen to run into the wife, and she comes up to me and she goes, hey, you know, it's been a while. And I thought, oh yeah, I oftentimes don't get the checkup. Like, what happened here?
6: Yeah.
5: Was my advice horrible? And I asked her, I said, how are things going? And she said, Kevin, it's amazing. Nothing has changed, but everything has changed.
6: Huh.
5: And I said, really? She goes, it's amazing how just that reality of 2 minutes of fixating on one another and thinking about each other. Now, whenever he comes home, we connect in a meaningful way. It changes our interaction at night. It gives me compassion toward maybe if he comes home frustrated. It gives him compassion if he comes home and the house is in chaotic. It just taking that intentional time of attention now has changed everything. I think it's true in marriage. I think it's true with our relationship with Jesus.
6: In this book, Hope Scrolling, 31 Days to a Better Way, you talk about three questions. The first is, what's the hope?
5: Yeah.
6: I mean, this is in everybody's heart. Mm-hmm. What is the hope?
5: Yeah. So what I love about Hope Scrolling, here's a little bit of a danger of devotional books, is sometimes devotional books cannot actually point you to Scripture. And so my goal with Hope Scrolling is I want you in Scripture, and oh, by the way, here are some words that might help you get there in some way. So each of these 31 days just takes a simple passage of Scripture. And one of the first things I want you to do is as you read it, go in, and just every time you see God mentioned, Father, Son, or Holy Spirit, just mark that, notate that some way physically in the book. In seminary, we always learned the triangle was the symbol of the Trinity. And so I would just take that, and every time the Father, Son, or Spirit mentioned, I just draw a triangle over that word. And it begins to show you how the Bible is about God, it's not about us, it's about how he's popping off the page. So yeah. The very first question I always want to ask whenever I'm reading Scripture is, what is the hope about God? Where is his character, his nature, who he is? Let's begin with him, then we can get to us, then we can get to others. But let's begin with who God actually is, because we'll have that perspective about God's sovereign power, his control, his love, his holiness. It will begin to impact now how we view everything else.
4: Yeah, this is Focus on the Family with Jim Daly, and we're talking to Kevin Thompson today. And I love the direction of the conversation. It's so countercultural right now. There's so much gloom and despair. Kevin has written this terrific devotional called Hope Scrolling, 31 Days to a Better Way. You've heard him talk about his approach. This is going to be good for you as an individual, for you as a couple, maybe a small group at church. Somebody in your neighborhood might want to do this with you. Get a copy of the book or more than one from us here at the ministry. We've got the link at focusonthefamily.com/broadcast.
6: Hey, Kevin, let me ask you this. You mentioned a story about this prisoner that you befriended. Now, first of all, way to go to do a little prison ministry, but I've done a little bit of that, but that's a lot of commitment. But what happened with this prisoner that you knew?
5: Yeah, so Jim, you know, it's been about 6 years since I've been coming here to Focus. What a privilege it is. And so 6 years ago, I transitioned from Arkansas here to where I am now in California. But back in my old life in Arkansas, I just noticed at one point that I in the pastorate, I wasn't spending a lot of time around non-Christians. So I began to figure out, how can I spend more time around non-Christians? And so one opportunity was the local university was in need of adjunct professors of speech. And so I thought, oh, that'll be fun. I love communication and study it. I thought, I'll go teach these 19-year-olds intro to speech. And so I walked into my very first class, 24 19-year-olds walked through the room. But then there was one 35-year-old who came in, who was my age, same age as me. And over the time, we built a very significant relationship, in part because we were kind of making fun of these 19-year-old kids and the foolishness that was going on in class. But come to find out that we had grown up in very similar ways and gone to school and all those things. And then our lives took a minor divergence from one another. I went to seminary and he got addicted to heroin. So just a minor change
6: yeah.
5: between the two.
6: Wow.
5: And those poor decisions eventually led him into prison. And so while I was pastoring a church, he was serving his time. Well, he had gotten out and was putting his life back together. And that's how he ended up in my freshman speech class. And we built a good relationship. He was uncertain about faith, but he was intrigued about faith. And so I invited him to church. And over that course of that semester, and then even beyond that, after he was outside of my class for the 2 years that he was there at the school, we had a great relationship. I did a couple funerals for family members of his, but he just never would cross the line of faith. He was so close. He wanted to believe. You could tell he wanted to believe, but just couldn't quite process it. He did a great job turning his life around, eventually moved out of state. Well, then I moved to California. I lost track of him. And I've always wondered kind of what happened with him. Well, last year, whenever I was sitting in my office, I got a letter from the Arizona Department of Corrections. And I thought, I don't know anybody in Arizona that's in prison. And I opened that letter, and the letter began that, Kevin, you may not remember me, but I took your freshman speech class so many years ago in Arkansas. And he said, I'm writing this with a trembling hand at this moment. I totally understand if you don't want to ever respond to this letter, or if you don't want to even know or say that you know me. Because what happened is he had relapsed in his addiction and made a horrific choice. And that choice eventually landed him in the Arizona Department of Corrections, in all likelihood, maybe for life because of his prior convictions that took place as well. But he told me about that the night before, he was just laying in bed thinking about faith. And he thought about me and thought about our conversations. And he just came to the realization that there is no way that God could truly love him and be real and powerful and sovereign with where his life had ended up. That it's just impossible. And so he made the decision. He said, tomorrow, whenever I wake up, I'm going to decide to be an atheist. And from that point forward, I'm going to be an atheist. So the next morning, he woke up. He made the decision to be an atheist. And he went back to the library that you could rent stuff out at the prison. And he took the Bible back that he had leased out. And he gave it back. He said, I felt so good about myself. I had a direction now. I kind of just felt this freedom now in my atheism. And he said he checked out a radio that you could have for maybe an hour or so. Got back to his cell, laid down on his cot, reached over, turned on the radio. Now going to spend his first kind of relaxing nap as an atheist. And the first voice he hears is mine. As I am talking to the two of you about stay in your lane.
6: Yeah.
5: And I mentioned in that moment, remember, stay in your lane is this idea of you're supposed to control everything that belongs to you, but then you have to accept what belongs to God. And so in that conversation, the three of us talked about, you have to own everything that you have done. Mm-hmm. You can't blame anybody else. It is fully your responsibility. You cannot live in denial of what you have done. But at the same time, don't live in denial of what God has done for you. And you can live in the reality of both of those things, the consequences of your own sin and the beauty of God's grace. And he wrote that letter and he said, Kevin, I was an atheist for 30 minutes. And now I believe.
6: That's amazing. Focus on the family, reaching in everywhere. But that was great that you were on the program. That had to blow his mind.
5: He said in the letter, he said, here's what I don't understand, Kevin, is I am in Arizona, and the first voice I hear is a voice from Arkansas that's moved from California, that's taping in Colorado, speaking to this prison in Arizona.
6: That's something.
5: But that's the beauty of God. That's the hope that we have. That's the power of why we need to, on a daily basis, enter back into Scripture. Because let's face it, if the first thing that I do this morning is I scroll the news, I'm going to feel so desperately hopeless and almost helpless in what I can do. But when you and I remember the power of a present, loving, compassionate God that invades our lives, then we begin to see God's going to show up somehow today, and I want to be there whenever he does.
6: It's incredible. Mm-hmm. That's a great story, and we're privileged to be a part of it, really. Mm-hmm. So that's the what's the hope, the hope in Christ,
5: the hope
6: for every
5: God.
6: Circumstance. Yeah. The next hope of the hope questions is, how is that hope for you?
5: Yes.
6: Now, that's grammatically a little odd to me, but explain the question.
5: So we want to begin with, what is the hope about God? How did this? Every single passage is going to show me something about the character and nature of God that exudes a concept of hope, right? So after we see and discover what that is, it doesn't just stay there in God's character. Now it wants to invade my character. So the question then becomes, how is this good news for me on this day, whatever I'm experiencing? So whether you are sitting beside your spouse in a hospital room right now and you're reading Scripture, or you're celebrating this great merger that's about to take place, you're going to sell your business and your retirement is about to take off. You're a student who's on their way to school this morning and you haven't studied for the test and you're scared about it, or this is your first day at cheer practice and you get to be the captain and everything's right. No matter where you are in life, you take the character and nature of God as found in Scripture and say, okay, how does this apply to me? And how is this now going to change my world? And you have this basically this transformation. Allow the Holy Spirit to transform your heart and to encourage you as you're launching into this day so that you can be the salt and light that God wants you to actually be.
6: Yeah, that is so good. And again, this is the backdrop of how you create discipline spiritually to be able to see fruit in your life. Mm-hmm. You know, beliefs, well, really values, then beliefs, and then behaviors mm-hmm. that come out of that. Mm-hmm. And there's where, you know, if you're living a spiritually light life, yeah. you may not enjoy the fruit yeah. of that journey because it won't be rooted in the right things, right?
5: No, that's exactly right. And think about, this is what we know. Here's the thing about the three of us. We've experienced the goodness of this, of what it's like whenever we have a character that exudes Christ and the impact that we can have. We've also experienced the other side, that we have been void of Christ. We have done the doom scrolling. We've walked into a room and brought it more down than we have mm-hmm. brought it up. And so what we want for our listeners is not this judgment or, oh man, you need to do better, right? It is this invitation into a much better way. Yeah, just think about, go back to the fruit of the Spirit you quoted earlier. Just think about that idea of love, joy, peace, hope, patience, kindness, goodness, faithfulness, gentleness, self-control. Think about the goodness that is there. That's a better way to live life. And that is literally offered to every single one of us today on the table if we want to take it. But here's the thing. You're not going to get it by scrolling your phone. You are going to get it as you humble yourself, experience Jesus in the midst of Scripture, and then allow His Spirit to penetrate your heart and to begin to change who you actually are.
6: It's so true. You move from Arkansas to California. You observe that in California, the church community that you're engaged with had a kind of a harder edge toward California, yeah. the politics of California. What did you yeah. learn in that observation?
5: In many ways, what breaks my heart is how many Christians now are looking at the sinfulness in California and they're mocking it and leaving, mm-hmm. moving somewhere around the country and just going, I'm washing my hands of this. Now, there's plenty of reasons to move away from California. I get that. But there's a million reasons to move away from California, but the gospel isn't one. Mm. So here's the truth. As Christians are mocking and leaving California, it's intriguing to me that as Jesus came over and looked at broken, fallen, sin-filled Jerusalem, He wept over it and died for it. And that's what we should be doing. And so there should actually be nobody that's more hope-filled than a Christian in the midst of California, because what greater chance do we have than to make a difference in the lives of this very influential state that we all know struggles in many ways and perspectives that we would never buy into. One of the things I tell people all the time, I get to wake up every day of my life and say, how can I make marriages in California better? Well, that's job security right there, right? Yes. There's plenty of need. Focus on the family will always be needed. But imagine the difference between saying we'll always be needed and we grow bitter about yeah. that because of the sinfulness and the brokenness yeah. of the world. Now, we need to weep over the fallenness of others and ourselves, no question.

0: But now you got to do the work of heaven.
1: Yeah.
0: Oh, Lord, I didn't really sign up for that.
2: Yeah.
0: You know, and so when you get into this, it does take us to that next question, which is how can you share hope?
1: Yeah.
0: So that's the third of the three questions.
1: Yeah. And it would be a very fair critique to look at this and go, hey, Kevin, you got the questions out of order, that the questions really should be Jesus first, others, and then yourself. That's how you get joy, right? I mean, we learned this as kids. But I did this intentionally, and it's this. It's because now, whenever you finish this time and this experience with God, I want your last thought not to be about yourself. I want your last thought to be, how can I go out and make a difference in the world? So we're going to start and ask, what's the hope about God in this passage? How does that hope apply to me? Now, how can, notice this, how can I take this hope? Not just, all right, God, go touch them. How can I take this hope into the lives of my neighbors, my coworkers, my family, my friends? And I would say, especially sitting here at Focus on the Family, the very first place I need to ask that question is, how can I take this hope to Jenny, Ella, and Silas?
0: Mm.
1: Let's begin with the, all right, Jesus said, love your neighbor. Let's begin there, but then let's move beyond that.
0: Yeah.
1: And so whenever I walk into the church office, it would be easy for people to think, oh, you walk into a church office, man, what a hope-filled place. No, they need hope brought to them as well. I need the gospel just as much as anybody. Mm-hmm. And then the neighbor that's across the street, the lost friend that's down the road, how is it that if God has so opened my eyes to his grace, I can't help but take that grace to other people? And what opportunities do I have today to spread hope in the lives of others? Again, they are bombarded with doom. What if, not living in denial of that pain, what if in the midst of that pain, I can bring some good news as well?
0: Yeah, it is so good. It's a great way to state it. We don't want to live in fear. And I really appreciate how you have leaned into the practical side of hope, not just talking about what we believe, but how our daily habits shape the way we actually live, which is what makes the difference, being Christian. Thanks again for being with us today. And let me turn to you, our listener. Focus on the Family is here for you. We want to help you have a thriving relationship with the Lord. That's really our most basic goal, is for you to have that relationship with Jesus so you can live abundantly in his peace, which will trickle out to all your other relationships. Mm. I've experienced that, John. I think you have too.
3: Indeed, yes.
0: And if you're not sure where to begin, we have so many great resources to help you. Our website is full of great articles and insights to encourage your faith walk. In fact, we have a free PDF you can download called Coming Home, and that will give you kind of the steps needed to take to start your relationship with Jesus. And let me also mention the Screen Fast that we would want to encourage you and your family to participate in. We have an emergency kit, that's what we call it, that will help you discover fun things to do with your family in place of screen time. And Gene and I did this when we were raising the boys, and it's a good thing to do. Another outstanding place to start is Kevin's solid devotional, Hope Scrolling, 31 Days to a Better Way. 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
1: 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Oh Lord, I need

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1: This is Tyler from Red Rocks Worship. Jesus is with us through every circumstance. When seasons of fear, uncertainty, or anxiety seem louder than everything else, Psalm 46:1 says, God is our refuge and strength, an ever-present help in trouble. Remember today that the Lord is with you.

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1: Hi, this is Steve. You know, there really are no self-made people. 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
3: The idea is the sympathy store. You would just drive up to drive through, pitching this idea, get a lot of response to it online.
2: Yes.
3: And stuff.
2: Mm-hmm.
3: You just say, "Oh, I've had a bad day. I couldn't believe this happened." And we'd be like, "Oh."
2: And you're
3: yeah,
2: not going to give any advice to anyone.
3: No, it's just a drive through. Nobody wants advice. They just want somebody to go, "Oh."
2: Okay.
3: Man, that's terrible.
4: Yeah. I think it's brilliant.
3: Thank you.
4: I think it would really be great because it'll save me time. When people are telling me a story about something that's going on in their life, and they really don't want help, they don't want advice,
3: right.
4: They don't want any suggestions or support, they really just want me to say, "Oh."
3: Yeah.
4: So this would save me time. They can just go to the sympathy store.
3: Yeah, you'll be like, "Here's $8. Go to the sympathy store."
4: Yeah. Yeah, I'll pay you to go to the sympathy store. Yeah.
2: That's going to win you a lot of friends.
4: I'll buy it for you. Yeah.
3: I'm always making friends.

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You know that good feeling you get when you hear your favorite song? It's not the artist, and honestly, it's not even Spirit 105.3. That's Jesus, and he's inviting you to a deeper relationship with him. 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
1: Let's remember back together. Because kids these days, we're sitting on the rockers here on the front porch.
0: Yeah.
1: Kids these days, they don't know what we had in our classrooms. They would not believe what we had in our grade school classrooms.
0: What do you mean?
1: We had this thing called a paper cutter. You know what I'm talking about?
0: Yes, I do. Why?
1: How did they let us have that?
0: I don't know.
1: It was, I don't know how to describe it. It was like something.
0: Like a hatchet. Something
1: a butcher would use.
0: Yeah.
1: And it was super sharp. It was a giant, it was a guillotine for paper, basically.
0: Yes, it was. And you worked it by yourself.
1: By yourself.
0: You went over there with a piece of
1: paper. It was like, it was a big blade.
0: Sharp blade.
1: I don't.
0: Why did, back, like, I they can't, didn't care about
1: there's
0: us.
1: Some stuff like, oh, that was weird. We were kind of risky, but still.
0: No, you know, that's dangerous.
1: No, that's just plain dangerous.
2: Merry Christmas.
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1: Here's a problem. I have a speaking gig coming up.
0: Mm-hmm.
1: Later this week.
0: Okay.
1: My calendar just says speaking gig. I forgot
0: who I'm talking to
1: for what it's about.
0: And just so got a gig.
1: I have someone who helps me very part-time administratively as an assistant.
0: Mm-hmm.
1: So I have asked her. I told her, whatever it is, it's going to be powerful.
0: you could just tell me where and what.
1: Tell me
0: who's
1: going to be witnessing whatever it is I'm doing. Because it's going to be amazing.
0: Sounds like everyone's in for a surprise.
1: Yeah.

0: I feel like music can really speak to in ways that other things can't and bridge the gap in a lot of ways. I just really love the music. I feel like it's biblical, it's grounding, it fills my faith. I just love it.
1: Spirit 105.3. I've never

0: 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Good stories, good laughs, and a helpful perspective.
1: Yeah, yeah.
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1: If something happens to me and you're like, hey, I want to send you good thoughts and good vibes, you don't need to. And the reason is I don't want to sound like a bad attitude, but I agree with my friend Jared because he pointed out, like, I lack the antenna to pick up your good vibes. or to know your good thoughts.
0: Yeah.
1: Pray for me. Pray for me. Because I trust God, and I think that'll do a lot more good.
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0: 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It reminds me of God and His love and helps me praise through. 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
1: 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Shame cycles like a deadly medication. 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
2: 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Hey, what's up? My name is Brant. Producer Sherry is here, too. Big new recommendation from a government panel to have every American adult screened for anxiety. 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I want to talk about that and how we think about that as somebody who, from my perspective, like as somebody who follows Jesus, like how to handle that. We'll talk about it coming up.

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2: Jesus isn't crazy. And I think he's supposed to be taken very seriously when he's talking, and he's obviously meaning something very seriously. He said we don't need to be anxious. And I was thinking about this because I just saw another big study. It was some kind of government panel that recommended every adult in the U.S. be screened for anxiety.
1: I saw that. Yeah.
2: That's how rampant it is. Understand it. Jesus understands it. He knows that we will struggle with this, but we don't have to. He's saying you can. You don't have to. Don't worry. You can be like the birds of the air. They don't worry. It's all a matter of trusting that God is good.
1: Mm.
2: And so I want to invite you. I know you might struggle with anxiety, and me too. And I'm not talking about clinical stuff or what. I don't want to get into that discussion, but just in general. I think when you look at what Jesus is saying, he is inviting you into a different life that is free of this.
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1: This place is like an idea factory, constantly coming up with ideas, entrepreneurial concepts that you, if you're listening, you're like, wow, that'll work. You go ahead and do it. Run with it.
0: Well, not all the time. Sometimes people are like, that's never going to work.
1: This one will work. Okay. The Sympathy Store came up with this idea. It's a drive-through. Because people are looking for sympathy. They just want, they don't want anything fixed.
0: So they don't want any advice.
1: No, they just want somebody to go, oh. Man, that's a rough day. You had a rough day.
0: And that's what you're going to provide at the Sympathy Store.
1: For $8.
0: Okay.
1: When you drive through.
2: I don't know, because if I, you know, even in there are times when I don't want advice, I want sympathy. I want genuine sympathy. Mm. I don't want artificial, hollow, fake, I'm only doing this because you paid me for it, sympathy.
1: I don't know.
0: So true.
1: If I'm leaning out the window and I'm making eye contact with you, I'll cock my head a little bit to the side. And then just be like,
2: there would almost be a part of me that would wonder, you know, that this person doesn't know me at all. Do they really care? Or are they sitting there thinking, this lady's upset about that? Come on.
1: Oh, no. Internally, I'll be laughing at you. But I mean, I'll be turning my head ever so slightly.
0: The head tilted to the side is really how he's trying to sell this.
2: You know, I would pay you $8 to laugh at me. So.
1: That's better. That's.

I have a long commute, and I'm a full-time teacher and a parent of four kids, including a new baby. So it's just a moment every morning to pause and pray and open up the skies and thanks to God and pray over our city and our lives. 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
1: Talking to a friend of mine who's absorbed everything the last couple of years, all the news, all the theories, all the debates, all the everything. Like, my thing with him was, man, you know there's going to be a funeral for you someday, right? I know it sounds macabre, but there's going to be one for all of us.
0: I was going to say, but true.
1: It's true.
0: Yeah.
1: What do you want people to say about you? Mm. And he laughed. He said that he figured it all out.
0: Not one thing got by him.
1: That he argued on Facebook. He literally was laughing about it. He's like, no, you're right. You're right. And I was just saying, look, you can be on to this stuff and it can be important.
0: Yeah.
1: But who are you supposed to be? And who are you supposed to be becoming? Mm-hmm. And who does your wife need you to be? And who do your kids need you to be in his case? Yeah. Who do we all need you to be? That's not going to do it.
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0: 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Lighthearted laughs.
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0: And real substance.
2: Really, sorry, really serious.
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0: With even more laughs. 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
1: Is Tyrion. Hebrews 13:8 says that Jesus Christ is the same yesterday, today, and forever. That means he is completely reliable and trustworthy. And because of that, we can put the full weight of our need and total dependency upon him because he's always faithful and that will never, ever change.

0: I'm Dustin from Port Orchard, and I work in construction. And I actually get in all the work trucks, and I programmed it to number 5. So I always know 105.3 is on number 5, and I just leave it on.
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1: Hi there, I'm Steve. Hey, have you heard what God says about you? He says you're a new creation in Christ. You're his child, justified, redeemed, and loved. Spirit
2: 105.3. Hey there, my name is Brent. Producer Sherry's here too. There's a big survey from Pew Research about people leaving. They're saying I'm not a Christian anymore. That's where the cultural tide is going. I want to tell you why I will not be joining them and leaving. And even if somebody is skeptical by nature, there's some very good reasons why I will never leave. And I want to talk about that coming up.

0: Why not wake up to encouragement?
1: Hi, it's Erica, and I believe spending a moment in Narnia is good for the soul. Come on, step into the wardrobe with me. Mr. Beaver said, Aslan is a lion, the great lion.
2: Oh,
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3: Safe? Said Mr. Beaver.
1: Who said anything about safe?
3: Of course he isn't safe, but he's good. 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

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Colossians chapter 2 says, "Let your lives overflow with thanksgiving for all he has done." That's good for this month and all year.

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1: I found another big research thing about people leaving the faith. They said by 2070 in America, specifically, there'll be less than half.
0: I saw that.
1: Yeah, it would be Christian, mm-hmm. professing Christian. So interesting. I just wanted to remind you, in case you're new to the show or something, or you don't know. We can't leave. I can't leave. I'll speak for myself. I'm not leaving. Mm-hmm. And it's because of the kingdom of God. Mm-hmm. It's so beautiful. When you understand or have any inkling of understanding what it is, you can't walk away from it. Jesus said it's like a pearl mm-hmm. that a merchant would find, knowing what pearls are worth something, would sell everything to get it. And I agree. Mm-hmm. And Jesus himself, I can't walk away from him. And it's so interesting because when people say, why did you leave the faith? They'll have a million different reasons. There's so many.
0: Bring up Jesus.
1: Right. There's so many embarrassing reasons. Mm-hmm. I totally can go. Yeah, you're right. You're right.
0: And if that was the thing I was in it for, then I would have left too.
1: Absolutely. There's plenty of embarrassing, horrible, scandalous, terrible things that you can point at and go, oh boy. Mm-hmm. But I'm not leaving this. Mm-mm.
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3: We learned pretty quickly that some of our staff had literally 4-year-old shoes or a 6-year-old pair of glasses. 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
3: That money directly goes to the staff for whatever needs that they have.
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1: Can I just go off for a second?
2: Yes, please.
1: Yes, please. Please do.
2: By all means.
1: Please go off.
2: Yes. It's
0: refreshingly odd.
1: Unbelievable.
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1: Hi, I'm Sandra from Kent. I'm from Blessing Alpha's tribe in Nigeria. I love his song, Lift Me Up. If somebody like that still has it in him to praise God and believe in God and trust in God, why can't I?
2: Sometimes I feel

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0: Candy hunting.
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1: This is going to blow you away. It's another shocking fact. I'm a shock jock, rated G, but I am one of those shock jocks that everybody talks about. And this is really good. I don't even mind hyping it because it's so good. It's going to meet and exceed.
0: Brad, it is. That's just not good.
1: No, this one will.
0: Okay.
1: I know generally you don't want to do that.
0: Yeah, yeah. Okay, ready.
1: The northernmost point of Brazil is closer to Canada than it is to the southernmost point of Brazil. That is a fact. You can look it up.
0: That is pretty shocking.
1: It's shocking.
0: It is. Now, I don't know how people shoehorn that into a conversation and then start buzzing about the show.
1: This is the kind of fact I was thinking, if I was a single man, like, and I met somebody, like, oh, this could work out. Like, I would start with this fact. And if she wasn't, like, interested, if she didn't think, wow, that's amazing.
0: And then that's not the woman for
1: there's
0: you.
1: There's no hope for this relationship.

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1: Let's face it, a lot of people get a little itchy around religion for one reason, because they feel like the people who are on the inner circle of it, or think they're in the inner circle, think they're better than other people. Another reason is because we look at our own selves, our own motivations and stuff, and go, you know what? I don't think I'm good enough to be a part of this. So it's either like there's people kidding themselves about being good enough, or I'm not good enough. Jesus said something, and a lot of people just gloss right past this. A lot of religious people. He said there's no one good but God. Nobody. So if we're going on moral goodness, and you can think, I don't know, you can listen to us and have the wrong impression. I hope we don't give it to you, but, oh, you know what? They're just better people. I haven't got this addiction and that problem. We're not. If we're going by moral goodness, we shouldn't be on the radio, and neither should our artists, if that's the threshold. Like, we're just good enough. My mind is not completely clean, by the way, and I speak for Sherry, too, and everybody else who's listening to the show. Jesus knows us. God knows our hearts. Still wants us. How amazing is that? So based on that, there's no way we would look at you and go, oh, you're not good enough for this show or this station or something. Like, we just can't even think in those terms, because he's been so good to us. He's been so good to us. How in the world will we shut the door on you?
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3: I remember my pastor pulling me aside saying, I want you to preach next month. 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And he said, I wasn't asking you. After that sermon, this sweet old woman walked up to me. But then she, like, looked into my soul the way that only, like, wise older people can. And she said, I believe the Lord has given you a voice, so you better learn how to actually use it.
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We have my 10-year-old Bonesy and my 5-year-old Weston. And our family listens to Spirit 105.3 every morning to get started off right. 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
1: Hi, this is Steve. Jesus knew we'd be afraid. That's why he keeps reminding us to stay focused on him. Spirit
2: 105.3. Hey there, my name is Brant. Producer Sherry is here too. 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It's the Brant and Sherry Oddcast. We'd be honored if you want to check it out.

Okay, listen up. This is the whole process for listening to Spirit 105.3. You ready? Okay, there you go. Endless hope that comes from Jesus. 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

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Spirit 105.3 will be with you all night. But if not, how about letting God work the night shift for you? Don't spend another sleepless night trying to solve your problems. God is faithful. 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
1: If you're new to the show, we welcome you. Number one, you should know that. The other thing is, we'll talk about Jesus a lot. We're not afraid to, and it's not because we're trying to make you a better person or anything. It's because we want to talk about things that are important to us, and he is. Like, he has made my life completely different than it would be otherwise, and Sherry would say the same thing. We're not afraid about it either because he's so relevant to every decision that we make in our lives. That's the thing. A lot of people be like, oh, you got to make Jesus relevant to everybody. I'm like, no, you don't. Oh, he's plenty relevant. Like, the stuff he said would get him attacked from all angles even now. Like, if he walked in America right now, he would still challenge the same vested interests. He talks about things that are so close to our heart, about ourselves and our pride and our money, our sexuality, everything. He's plenty relevant. So we'll talk about him a lot, and we'd love if you're along for the ride.
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1: Kind of not dialed into entertainment news because, and the reason is I don't care about entertainment news.
0: Well, given that, I understand why you wouldn't be tuned into it.
1: But when there's a personal angle,
0: yeah,
1: I pay attention.
0: Okay.
1: So they're looking for a new James Bond. They want this actor to commit to 10 to 12 years.
0: Huh.
1: I can't do that.
0: You can't.
1: No.
0: Or you can.
1: 10 to 12 years?
0: Okay, it's too much.
1: I got other stuff I want to do.
0: All right.
1: I also think I'm too edgy for them.
0: I do. Okay, why? Like, what are you saying here?
1: I don't think they want a James Bond who plays the accordion.
0: And the flute.
1: And yeah.
0: Yeah.
1: I don't think they want a James Bond.
0: That has puppets.
1: That, okay, yeah. All the other stuff. They don't want that.

Actually, it's been just about a year right now. I've started my relationship with God, and I just feel so much more of his presence when I'm listening to spirit and music that is better for us to listen to and good with the heart.

0: Brant and Sherry, where you'll walk away encouraged.
1: One thing we got to get over, to the idea that God is way out there and he's removed from everything up in heaven. That's not what's going on. He's right there.
2: Yeah, I heard someone say he is as close as your breath.
1: Yes, he's right there waiting. He's waiting.
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1: Hey, what's going on? My name is Brant, and Sherry's here, too. My wife is named Carolyn, and Sherry's family was over last night at our house, and Carolyn shared a story. Because we were talking about how God uses people.
0: Mm-hmm.
1: And I know in your mind, sometimes this happens where we think, maybe I should do this great thing. I'll write this book, or I'll, you know, save the children of Malawi or whatever it is. Those sound very significant. But Carolyn said she remembers vividly when she was in fifth grade and was very lonely. And for some reason, she said, I don't even remember why, but I called my Sunday school teacher. And my Sunday school teacher said, are you alone, honey? And she said, yeah, I am. Well, why don't I come over and pick you up? I'm getting ready for a thing I have tonight, but you can stay with me. And so Carolyn said, I vividly remember sitting there in her room watching her put curlers in her hair and stuff. And it meant so much. Think about this. She remembers that all the way back to fifth grade.
0: Mm.
1: But that person, and she knows all about this person, like that was the one incident she remembers so vividly. We tend to look at big stuff. That's not how God works.
2: Mornings with Erica. Feel like you're in the ring with the green-eyed monster? My friend Lee is a pastor and a musician. He says gratitude and generosity is the 1-2 punch that knocks out envy. Okay, Lee, you had 2 guitars and you gave one away. How did it feel?
3: I'm telling you, giving away that guitar, that was one of the best things that ever happened to me. The joy that I saw on the person's face who I gave it to, the freedom that I felt, even a deeper connection in my friendship with God.
2: Wow.
3: Was the gift that I received from being able to give that away. I mean, it's like God saying, I've got everything in the world. Everything belongs to me. You can be a conduit for my blessing in somebody else's life. That changed me forever. Yeah, I never regret that.
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I'm Vicki from Between Friends Salon in Rainier, Washington, and I love Spirit 105.3. It just exudes God's love and peace and joy. And I love listening to that at my salon, and they hear Jesus. It gives us an opening to talk about God.

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1: Hi, I'm Steve. We're called to be something different. When people see us, they should see evidence that God is good. Spirit
2: 105.3. Hey there, my name is Brant. Producer Sherry is here too. We have our joke-telling masterclass coming up. A lot of response to this. I'm getting a lot of people submitting material too.
3: When will you be bringing that out? Because the ones you've been doing are kind of homemade, right?
2: Answer
3: now. That's
2: I'm
3: fine.
2: Pivoting today.
3: Okay.
2: A listener named Bill. Okay. Bill sent this.
3: Bill.
2: I know I fumbled over that, but it sounds like I'm making it up.
3: Yes,
2: his name's actually Bill. He sent it to me, and it's funny. So here we go.

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1: Hi, it's Erica. We're all fighting one battle or another. The enemy wants to put you on the sidelines. Press on and just show up. God is using you, struggles and all. Just show up.
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1: Okay, this is a feature of the show that's very popular. It's intro.
0: And now a masterclass on joke telling with your instructor, Brant Hansen.
1: By the way, do you think you'll remember me, producer Sherry, for a long time?
0: Yes, I do.
1: You do? Mm-hmm. That's cool. All right. Wait, knock, knock.
0: Who's there?
1: You already forgot who I am.
0: Oh, my goodness.
1: That's funny.
0: It's not because...
1: It's just because you didn't laugh.
0: No, the presumption is when you say knock, knock, I don't know who's there. I don't know who's on the other side of the door. It could be anybody. I didn't forget you.
1: Because of the overlapping incompatible frames of reference.
0: Let's stay with absurdity. Okay. The two of us
1: This has been a masterclass in joke telling.
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3: We learned pretty quickly that some of our staff had literally 4-year-old shoes or a 6-year-old pair of glasses. A lot of them just didn't have basic things. So we created the sock bin because we wanted to be able to bless them more than giving them a job.
4: That's Jim, owner of a couple of socks in the Tacoma Mall, creator of jobs for those with special needs, and Molly's dad.
3: Molly lives with my wife and I, and, you know, we provide a good life to Molly. 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
3: That money directly goes to the staff for whatever needs that they have.
4: Thank you, Jim, for blessing the socks off your team and loving our neighbors with special needs in Tacoma.
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I have to tell you, my kids, they belt every single song out, and it's just, it's hard right now in life, and I'm just forever grateful for you guys. Truly, it picks up me every single morning, and it just settles your heart. I am Brielle from Sandwich, Washington, and I love Spirit 105.3.

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1: We like meeting you and your family.
0: Yeah, I'm sure there's a point at which it's creepy, but I haven't. No
1: there
0: one's.
1: Is. Let's see. Showing up at the house. Slightly.
0: I think, yeah.
1: That could be a little problem.
0: I mean, eventually I've had listeners over at the house, but yeah, okay. Wait for some kind of invitation. And if it's like at night,
1: yeah.
0: And I come down the stairs and you're there,
1: yeah, right,
0: sitting there
1: In the living room,
0: and then you turn to me like, "Hey, are you Brant from the radio?" I'll
1: be like, "That might be a little bit."
0: Hang on, and we'll have you arrested. But the friendship thing is still
1: legit. Still there. You're still a friend.
0: Yeah, you're arrested, but you're friend.

0: perfectly.
1: Hi, I'm JoJo, and I love Spirit 105.2. Oh, it means a lot because I have it playing all day long, and then my kids would start singing the songs, and I'm like, whoa, you know all the lyrics? And I love listening to you in the morning.

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1: Is AI the conclusion of Satan's promise to Eve?
2: Wow. Can we lighten it up a little bit? I like having fun.
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1: Pro tip. Don't write, if you're writing a letter like a corporation or whoever, and you write to whom it may concern, don't write that.
0: Why?
1: They say what you should do is write to whom it will concern.
0: That sounds a little
1: because it's ominous, but it gets more attention getting.
0: I don't know if that's the type of attention you want.
1: To whom this is gonna concern.
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1: When I look at my life, all I can say is that it's a God story, and it's a miracle that I'm still standing here today. When I was 15 years old, my older brother Jacob passed away in a car accident. He was my best friend and my big brother, and ever since then, me and my family have endured some of our darkest days. But over the last few years, God has done so many incredible things in my life, and now I get to travel the country sharing the gospel and getting to stand on stages and share my testimony of what He has done in my life. And I hope that when you hear this song, it's a reminder that your life is a God story.

0: oddly refreshing.
1: Can I just go off for a second?
2: Yes, please.
1: please do.
2: By all means.
1: Please go off.
2: Yes. It's
0: refreshingly odd.
1: Unbelievable.
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1: Hi there, I'm Steve. Want more peace and less anxiety? Well, being thankful makes a big difference. And being thankful to God can change your life. 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
2: 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Hey, what's up? My name is Brant. Producer Sherry is here, too. Big new recommendation from a government panel to have every American adult screened for anxiety. That's how big of an issue this is. I want to talk about that and how we think about that as somebody who, from my perspective, like as somebody who follows Jesus, like how to handle that. We'll talk about it coming up.

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1: Jesus isn't crazy. And I think he's supposed to be taken very seriously when he's talking, and he's obviously meaning something very seriously. He said we don't need to be anxious. And I was thinking about this because I just saw another big study. It was some kind of government panel that recommended every adult in the U.S. be screened for anxiety.
2: I saw that. Yeah.
1: That's how rampant it is. Understand it? Jesus understands it. He knows that we will struggle with this, but we don't have to. He's saying you don't have to. Don't worry. You can be like the birds of the air. They don't worry. It's all a matter of trusting that God is good. And so I want to invite you. I know you might struggle with anxiety, and me too. And I'm not talking about clinical stuff or what. I don't want to get into that discussion, but just in general, I think when you look at what Jesus is saying, he is inviting you into a different life that is free of this.
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been listening since I was a little girl, and I'm in my mid-40s now. 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
1: This place is like an idea factory, constantly coming up with ideas, entrepreneurial concepts that you, if you're listening, you're like, wow, that'll work. You go ahead and do it. Run with it.
0: Well, not all the time. Sometimes people are like, that's never going to work.
1: This one will work. Okay. The Sympathy Store came up with this idea. It's a drive-through. Because people are looking for sympathy. They just want, they don't want anything fixed.
0: So they don't want any advice.
1: No, they just want somebody to go, oh. Man, that's a rough day. You had a rough day.
0: And that's what you're going to provide at the Sympathy Store.
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1: Talking to a friend of mine who's absorbed everything the last couple of years. All the news, all the theories, all the debates, all the everything. Like, my thing with him was, man, you know there's going to be a funeral for you someday, right? I know it sounds macabre. But there's going to be one for all of us.
0: I was going to say, but true.
1: It's true.
0: Yeah.
1: What do you want people to say about you? Mm. And he laughed. He said that he figured it all out.
0: Not one thing got by him.
1: That he argued on Facebook. He literally was laughing about it. He's like, no, you're right. You're right. And I was just saying, look, you can be on to this stuff and it could be important.
0: Yeah.
1: But who are you supposed to be? And who are you supposed to be becoming? And who does your wife need you to be? And who do your kids need you to be in his case? Who do we all need you to be? That's not going to do it.
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1: So this song is all marinated up in Hebrews 12. We can fix our eyes on Jesus. He's the one who set this race out for us to run. He is the one who will be our strength. So if you're thinking about giving up today, fix your eyes on Jesus and keep going.

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1: And Kai, we also have a pet cat, Wilkie.
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1: Father, let your kingdom come. Father in heaven, thank you for this
2: day. God, I praise you because you are always...
3: Hi, Jesus.
0: The Bible reminds us, the Lord is near to all who call on him. That's why God gave us the gift of prayer, because he wants to talk with us.
1: It's like a hotline to God.
2: Yeah, you can just dial him up.
3: Isn't that cool? Give us this
0: day. Jesus taught us to pray, to be united as one. So let's come together as one body to pray the prayer that Jesus gave us.
4: My name is Valerie from Federal Way, Washington. Let's say the Lord's Prayer together. Our Father, who art in heaven, hallowed be thy name. Thy kingdom come, thy will be done, on earth as it is in heaven. Give us this day our daily bread, and forgive us our trespasses, as we forgive those who trespass against us. And lead us not into temptation, but deliver us from evil. For thine is the kingdom and the power and the glory, Lord, forever and ever. Amen.
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When that golden hour hits just right, and you spot the perfect crimson tree just flat out showing off, let it be a reminder, your Creator makes all things beautiful in His time. And yes, that includes you. 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

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Also, pray for me. I think I walked through a spider web and I can't get rid of the creepy crawlies. Help me, Toby Mac. The-

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1: That's right, Spirit 105.3. It's nice to know when you wake up first thing in the morning that good things are happening in the world. I'm Erica, and I promise to always tell you about them. We've been getting to know Anne. She's from Guide Dogs for the Blind. And I don't know if you know this, but you can raise puppies who will grow up to be trained as guide dogs, and it's beautiful. I mean, Anne, this has to be good for everybody.
2: Oh, gosh, it is so fun to watch, like, a youth who raises their first guide dog puppy. Oh. You know, maybe they're a little bit shy, and maybe they don't have the confidence to talk to strangers or go out in the world, and then they get this little puppy, and it's wearing its green jacket, and they take it in public, and people are asking them questions, and they just blossom and start talking to everyone about the mission and what they're doing with this puppy. And so many times, the youth raisers just come out of their shell and become these confident, wonderful citizens that are doing something great for someone else. It's great for us, and it's great for them, and it's great for the community, and ultimately, it's great for people who are blind and visually impaired, and it, you know, just gives me goosebumps talking about it.
1: Oh, it's a win-win-win-win-win. I mean, there's too many wins to count. If you want to find out more about how you can become a puppy raiser for a puppy who will be a future guide dog, go to spirit1053.com.
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1: Is Tyrion. Hebrews 13:8 says that Jesus Christ is the same yesterday, today, and forever. That means he is completely reliable and trustworthy. And because of that, we can put the full weight of our need and total dependency upon him because he is always faithful and that will never, ever change.

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The proof is also in every song you hear on Spirit 105.3, celebrating the one who created it all.

0: With my dear friend Josh Wilson. He has been in the pit of depression, but God pulled him out. And Josh, I'm so glad you're willing to talk about this. What do you say to somebody who's still in the pit today?
1: I would say reach out to somebody. I think we need to ask for help from God and from other people. Find a trusted friend, counselor, relative, pastor, somebody to talk to, because you're not meant to do this alone. You're not alone. This is not forever, and you may not feel it. I bet you don't feel it right now. I bet you may not feel anything.
0: Yeah.
1: If you can, borrow some of my hope right now, because I've been there and I've gotten out. It's almost impossible to see the way out while you're in there, but this world needs you, and God has a reason and a plan and a purpose for your life.
0: Amen.

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1: Hi, I'm Harrison from Lake Forest Park. My mom needs to know what's happening on I-5 right now. Can you help?
2: Well, I sure can. Good morning. There is actually not any slowdowns on I-5 right now, but in Puyallup on East 512, it does get busy through the South Hill area. Out of Renton on North 167, you're going to have to slow down as you're trying to get onto 405. 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
0: Thank you, Donna. Pray with your neighbors. Enlighten your heart tonight. Aurora Community Church in Shoreline is hosting a prayer service for all at 7 p.m. Get outside today because rain is returning to the PNW tomorrow and into our weekend. Highs will be in the high 60s today. It'll be partly sunny later. If you found what you were looking for in the dryer in Seattle this morning, woohoo! It's almost 60 at 5:41. Something to shift your perspective now from reflect on God's word. When God wanted to raise Joseph, he didn't give him a palace. He gave him a pit. Your rejection may be the road to your elevation. 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

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Colossians chapter 2 says, "Let your lives overflow with thanksgiving for all he has done." That's good for this month and all year.

overtaken with gratitude. I know what I'm picking.

0: We're stepping aside for the king this morning on Spirit 105.3. I'm Erica. That was Phil Wickham, and there was a beautiful moment at one of his worship concerts the other night, and I wanted you to hear it. He literally jumped off the stage and into the audience to meet this one family. Take a listen to Phil.
1: You guys, I saw you have one child.
2: Yes.
1: But you had a few miscarriages.
2: Yes, we had three.
1: You had three?
2: Yeah.
1: You're not supposed to say this, but I think I see a baby bump.
2: It's here.
1: Thank you so much for new life, God. And I know there's other people, probably even in this room, even the same story as them. We thank you so much, Lord, for the miracle of life. In Jesus' name we pray. Amen.
0: Amen. Isn't that wonderful? And then the couple asked Phil to open the gender reveal envelope. He was so excited. So here we go.
1: Guys, you have another boy.
0: Uncle Phil Wickham.
3: 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You know what time it is. It's traffic time. Traffic time with Donna.
4: Out of Puyallup on East 512, it is busy from 23rd Avenue Southeast to Main Street. Then in Auburn on Northland 67, we've got a slow spot around 15th Street Northwest, another one at 405. Then in Renton on North 405, it's getting more crowded around Sunset Boulevard. 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
0: Thank you, Donna. A reading assignment is more fun with a dog to cuddle. Read with Rover this evening at the Issaquah Library. It's free tonight at 6:30. George from Como says, rain will soon interrupt our morning clouds, afternoon sun pattern, but not today. Partly sunny with temps in the high 60s later, ahead of a wet couple of days. And if you're praying about an opportunity in West Olympia right now, it's 49 at 6:03. Fall in love with a new home. 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Something to give you courage now from Jesus, especially if you are praying around the flagpole at school this morning. Today is See You at the Pole. For where two or three gather together as my followers, I am there among them. Jesus is with you.

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0: our egos are not our amigos. Am I right? 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Hi, I'm Erica. Have you ever gone to the mattresses over something? I think that's what they call going to war in The Godfather. At least I learned that from watching You've Got Mail. Anyway, my husband is going to the mattresses with the U.S. Mail. We rent a house, and for years, we've been getting mail addressed to all of these other people who used to live in the house. And Will got so tired of writing return to sender on envelopes that he bought a return to sender stamp. I can't stop laughing about this. I think he feels like he's at least won a battle, if not the whole war. Sheila from Puyallup is doing the laundry this morning and multitasking too. 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
6: 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Don't stay down. 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You know, the scriptures tell us that we're to put on the garment of praise for the spirit of heaviness. Just begin to praise Him. 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And that's exactly what we do with the River. 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
1: Hi, I'm Sandra from Kent. I'm from Blessing Alpha's tribe in Nigeria. I love his song, Lift Me Up. If somebody like that still has it in him to praise God and believe in God and trust in God, why can't I? Sometimes.

0: Such a beautiful song and a video too. Josh Wilson on Spirit 105.3. I'm Erica, and I think he's on the phone. Hello, is this the guy who's reminding me how loved I am?
1: Hey, Erica, you are so loved.
0: Oh my gosh, thank you for putting those words in my head. Because the truth is, Josh, I speak them often to others, but not to myself.
1: Isn't that wild? Mm-hmm. Like, sometimes we follow the Bible verse, love our neighbor as ourselves, but sometimes we forget that we can love ourselves the way Jesus does. I do the same thing.
0: I kind of feel glad to hear that, like relieved. You know, it's funny, my pastor was just saying, how can you love your neighbor as yourself if you don't love yourself?
1: So true. And I think the temptation is to think, well, that's selfish. That's the kind of self-love I shouldn't have. But it's not true. I think we can love ourselves the way Jesus does. That's a challenge for me. Sometimes when I look in the mirror, I'm tempted to say the awful things and the things I know aren't true. But instead, lately, I've been trying to see myself the way Jesus does.

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1: Hi, I'm Ruth from Woodway. My dad needs to know what's happening on the road right now. Can you help him out?
2: Sure can. In North Seattle on South 5, it is slow from 130th to 85th Street. Then out of Federal Way on North 5, it's going to be busy from 320th to South Center. And if you're heading out of Auburn on North 167, it is crowded from Highway 18 to 277th, again at 405. Then on North 405, you'll get bogged down from Highway 169 to Sunset Boulevard. 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
0: Thank you, Donna, dear. Students and teachers are gathering around flagpoles to pray across the sound this morning, and we are cheering you on. Text me your "see you at the pole" pics to 89419. Rain is on the way, but thankfully not today. Partly sunny and close to 70 later. And if you're as happy as a camel on hump day in Auburn, it's 49 at 6:30. 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But instead of "what song is that?", it tells me the name of this amazing person I've already met half a dozen times.

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0: Leanna Crawford on Spirit 105.3. I'm Erica. What are you thanking God for this morning? Pat from Marysville is with us. Do tell.
1: We have on the way our sixth great-grandchild. It's a little girl. And our last name is Flowers, and my great-granddaughter is going to be Iris.
0: Oh, okay.
1: Isn't that pretty?
0: Pat, that is incredible. Congratulations.
1: Yes. And next March, we'll have seven great-grandchildren.
0: Wow. God has blessed you, my friend.
1: I know. I like to say, Erica, in the midst of real life, he has really blessed us.
0: Yes. That's how he does. He shows up in all the things.
1: Yes, but I have learned a lot, and I know the joy of the Lord is my strength. And when there's no joy, there's no strength.
0: Oh, thank you for that wonderful reminder, great-grandma Pat.
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3: I remember my pastor pulling me aside saying, I want you to preach next month. 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And he said, I wasn't asking you. After that sermon, this sweet old woman walked up to me. But then she like looked into my soul the way that only like wise older people can. She said, I believe the Lord has given you a voice, so you better learn how to actually use it.
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6: 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Now, let me explain. 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Now, if she had gone out and only got a few, she wouldn't have got enough of a miracle to pay off the debt. God wants our petitions to set us free. 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And that's what we do at the river. 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

0: starting to pray around the flagpole at your school, Spirit 1053. It's so exciting to see students who are unashamed gathering this morning. Hi, who's this?
1: Good morning, Erica. Cindy Hansen, Edmonds Woodway High School.
0: Oh, it's so good to hear from you, Cindy. What's the mood like out there this morning?
1: It's cold.
0: Yeah.
1: They're expecting God to show up, and He's always here. They're praying for the school. They're excited about the new year, and we've got parents looking at us. The flagpole is right at the drop-off area, so we're going to have a lot of younger students being dropped off and probably some parents asking questions. So I'm just walking around the perimeter of them praying for protection and whatever God has for them. I'm very excited.
0: Cindy, I love your excitement for this, and I share it with you. What does it mean to you to see these students come out and share their bold faith in Christ?
1: Well, they inspire me because when I was their age, I don't think I would have done this. And I'm just excited that they are taking a stand for the Lord, that they love the Lord, that they are bold enough to stand up in an area where a lot of people wouldn't do that.
0: Yeah.
1: Like a lot of older people wouldn't do that. So I'm encouraged. I'm inspired by these youth. They're not afraid to stand up for who they believe in, and they know who they are. They're confident in Christ.
2: Three brothers in a fire, willing to die for their faith.

0: unashamed.
1: That's what students across Puget Sound are saying this morning. Lord, I'm unashamed. I'm going to pray around the flagpole at my school. It's so cool. See you at the pool. See you at the pool days are over. See you at the pole is going down this morning. And we're so proud of you. 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
3: In Marysville on South 5, it is crowded from Smoky Point on and off to 12th Street Northeast, partly because of an earlier crash right around 88th. Further south out of North Seattle on South 5, it is busy from 130th to 520. In Federal Way on North 5, it's going to be slow going from Highway 18 to 188th. In Algona on North 167, it's going to be a struggle from Ellingson Road to Kent Des Moines Road. Again, as you're lining up to get onto 405, and then in Renton on North 405, it is crowded from Highway 169 to 44th. Traffic is from the Prayer Community and Spirit 105.3. 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
1: Thank you so much, Donna. Go to Prague without getting on a plane. Enjoy an apple strudel or a hazelnut bun from Little Prague Bakery at the Kirkland Wednesday Market. 3 o'clock at Marina Park. That sounds good. Cloudy this morning and sunny this afternoon, but that pattern will stop tomorrow as we welcome our friend, the rain, back to the PNW. 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Car accident? Come on, call Carr. Something to cheer on the students now who are gathering around flagpoles to pray this morning. Don't let anyone think less of you because you are young. Be an example to all believers in what you say, in the way you live, in your love, your faith, and your purity. We're speaking Jesus over you this morning.

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1: Hey, it's Josh. The battle belongs to God. 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

0: looking pretty bright. 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Hi there. I'm Erica, and I have never been brave enough to make my own pie crust. One of the reasons I brought a raspberry cream pie from Snohomish Pie Company to the cookout at Ann and Roger's last weekend. But the girls and I started talking about how pie crust just feels really hard there over the fish tacos that day. And Ann said, hey, I can teach you guys how to make pie crust. Now, Ann makes literally one of the best apple pies on the planet. So I said, really? Like, do you think we can learn? She goes, yeah. I said, so you're telling me we will learn how to make the pie crust together and then we'll bake the pies and then we'll eat the pies, right? Yeah. Okay, I'm in.
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0: I'm Candace from Lake Bay, and I spend a lot of time in my car, so it's just the place where I kind of spend time with God and in worshiping, because I have four kids. 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

105.3. I'm Erica. You're about to feel extra loved. This is Josh Wilson's new song, How Loved You Are. We'll talk with him on the other side.

0: You are so loved. Underline you. It's Josh Wilson singing you into a brand new fall morning on Spirit 105.3. My name is Erica, and what a privilege to have Josh with us. I am so looking forward to talking about your song with you, because this one line, you talk about Jesus standing between us in the mirror and saying, I can't let you keep talking to my friend that way. Josh, he's been my best friend since I was 16 years old. He has been with me through every difficult moment in my life. How has he been a friend to you?
1: Oh, he's just been a constant friend and has carried me even in the moments when I don't feel him and feel his presence. I know he's here. He promised us he'll never leave us or forsake us. And so something I take comfort in is that he's always here when I pray and he hears me when I pray. That's immensely comforting. But something else I love is that he knows what it's like to suffer and hurt. And so when we pray, he hears us, he's there, and he knows how we feel. And so not only do we have a friend who's here, but we have a friend who knows what it's like to struggle.

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2: In Marysville on South 5, it is crowded from 116th Street to 12th Street Northeast, partly because of a big old mobile home off to the side near 88. What? Then further south out of Shoreline on South 5, it is busy from 165th to 520. Then in Tacoma on North 5, it is slow from the city center on and off to 188th, also into Seattle from Mid-Boeing Field. And if you're heading out of Algona on North 167, it's a struggle from Ellingson Road to Kent Des Moines Road. Again, as you're lining up to get onto 405, and that just continues on North 405 to 44th. Traffic is from the Prayer Community and Spirit 105.3. 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
0: Thank you so much, Donna. 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Highs in the high 60s today and partly sunny later. And if you found what you were looking for in the dryer, whew, in Seattle this morning, it is 56 at 7:30. 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Car accident? 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Something to shift your perspective now from reflect on God's word. When God wanted to raise Joseph, he didn't give him a palace. He gave him a pit. Your rejection may be the road to your elevation. Lead on, Good Shepherd. You

Time to win you some Camino Island coffee. It's locally roasted and delicious. Okay, all you got to do is text in your favorite coffee memory. I think of my bonus grandpa. I called him Poppy. He would get up at 5 a.m. and Nanny would make him coffee. And I would be like sleeping on the love seat. It was a summer morning, you know, and they'd be talking about the day very quietly so as not to wake me up. And I remember the smell of that coffee. So share your coffee memory right now. Text it in to 89419. That's 89419. And you could be winning some Camino Island coffee. It's perfect.

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1: When I look at my life, all I can say is that it's a God story, and it's a miracle that I'm still standing here today. When I was 15 years old, my older brother Jacob passed away in a car accident. He was my best friend and my big brother, and ever since then, me and my family have endured some of our darkest days. But over the last few years, God has done so many incredible things in my life, and now I get to travel the country sharing the gospel and getting to stand on stages and share my testimony of what He has done in my life. And I hope that when you hear this song, it's a reminder that your life is a God story.

0: Rachel Purcell with the pom-poms up this morning on Spirit 105.3. Help me bless somebody.
1: Hello.
0: Hi, it's Erica from Spirit 105.3. How are you?
1: Oh, my goodness. I'm wonderful. How are you?
0: Wonderful to meet you. What's your first name?
1: Marsha.
0: Hi, Marsha. Tell me your coffee story, honey.
1: Well, as you can see from the photo I shared, I have a beautiful view of Mount Rainier, and I am 1 year sober.
0: Wow.
1: Since that time, I have learned to take my morning devotions and my coffee and just enjoy my view. And thank God that I'm alive and I have a new chance at life.
0: I'm thanking God with you, Marsha, and so happy to tell you, you've won a 2-month supply of delicious, locally roasted Camino Island coffee.
1: I'm so excited.
0: Oh, girl, you're going to love it.
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105.3. My name is Erica with a prayer to kick off our day. 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I know you've got me. In Jesus' name, amen.

0: I mean, we have a God who counts the hairs on our heads, so we know he's keeping track of our problems and the things that press on our hearts. He's got us. Spirit 1053, good morning. My name is Erica. Okay, there's brave, and then there's whoa. Did you really do that? Brave. A woman was hanging out on the beach in Cape Hatteras, North Carolina, when a shark rolled up on the sand with a fishing hook in its mouth. Now, I think most of us would get as close as we dared, maybe snap a photo, shoot a video. Not this woman, no. She climbed on the shark, held it down, and freed that fish with all of those teeth from that pesky fishing hook and released it back into the ocean. I saw the video. I couldn't believe it. Now, I want to believe if I saw a squirrel or a bunny in trouble, I would help. But a shark? Wow, girl.
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2: I'm still shaking my head.
0: Nope. I know.
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0: Amen, sister.
2: In Marysville on South 5, it is crowded from 100th to 12th Street Northeast. We've got a mobile home off to the right near 88th, and that is distracting some people. Then in Linwood on South 5, it's crowded again around Alderwood Mall and also from 145th into downtown Seattle. Out of Tacoma on North 5, it is slow from Portland Avenue on and off to 188th, also into Seattle from Mid-Boeing Field. And this just in Renton on North 405 before Highway 169, hearing about somebody stuck in the right lane, it is backed up to Oaksdale Avenue. Traffic is from That's a Doozy. What happens when kids ask the big faith questions? Hear the honest, funny, and deep moments on That's a Doozy at purposely.com. 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
0: Thank you, Donna. Hey, a reading assignment is more fun with a dog to cuddle. Read with Rover this evening at the Issaquah Library. It's free tonight at 6:30. George from Como says rain will soon interrupt our morning clouds afternoon sun pattern, but not today. Partly sunny with temps in the high 60s later. And if you're praying about an opportunity in West Olympia right now, it is 51 at 8:03. 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Something to give you courage now from Jesus, especially if you're praying around the flagpole at school this morning. It's See You at the Poll Day. For where two or three gather together as my followers, I am there among them. Jesus is with you today.

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1: Hey, I'm Brant. I love Romans 8. Nothing can separate us from the love of God. Nothing. Not fears, worries, not even death. Nothing. That is worth remembering.

0: There's a very old TV show called Father Knows Best. And boy, Forrest Frank sums that up right there on Spirit 105.3. It's going to be another beautiful fall afternoon here in the PNW. My name is Erica, and I am a bird launcher, not an empty nester. Hannah left the nest a few years ago, and now it's Josh's turn. I think we have like 7 days with him under our roof. I can't believe it. And I'm ready, mostly. Who am I kidding? Are we ever really ready? But the good news is I know Josh is ready, and that's all that really matters. His grandma said, hey, what do you need for your new place? And Josh was like, a pot, actually, for heating up soup. So my mom promised to send it via Amazon. Problem is, she accidentally sent it to herself. I've totally done that too. But I'm thinking, hey, maybe Josh will come over to borrow one of our pots. A mom can only hope.
1: Lord, I'm just grateful that I got to wake up today. You take my worries and hurries and fade them to gray.
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Happy as an Erica with a pumpkin on her porch. That's how you're going to feel when you make it through to win big money and play the Spirit Secret Sound coming up in minutes.

0: makes you feel good. 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

0: Josh Wilson on Spirit 105.3. God loves you for you. I'm Erica, and what a privilege to have our friend Josh on the phone with us. Man, that song is so special. And Josh, you made a video that is beyond powerful about it too. How did that happen?
1: I asked people on my socials, I said, would you guys be vulnerable enough and brave enough to film yourself singing in the mirror and send me these videos? And I edited them all together. And so we're all singing this song together. And I'm telling you what, editing this video, I had to be careful where I opened up my computer to work on it, because every time I did, I would cry. Just seeing the beauty of these incredible souls who were vulnerable enough to do this, who are children of God, singing these words over themselves. It was so moving. And yes, people have really connected with it. I think people can see themselves in the video, whether or not they were in it. I think we all can imagine ourselves in that scenario, and that's why it's connecting with people.
0: 100%. I'll let you know how you can be in Josh's next video after Hillsong Worship sings the truth over you.

0: Yes, you are. Spirit 105.3, I'm Erica. And our pal Josh Wilson just made this new song, How Loved You Are, and a video to go with it. And it's just filled with people like you and me who are standing, looking at the mirror, and reminding ourselves, yes, God really loves us. If you want to be a part of the next video, go to the Spirit 105.3 Facebook, and you'll see that mirror video pop up. And just type Spirit in the comments, and Josh Wilson will email you back.
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4: You're adorable. In Marysville on South 5, it is crowded from 100th to 12th Street Northeast with a mobile home that's not helping. Off to the right near 88th. I think it's distracting everybody. I think I would probably look too.
5: Me too.
4: In Shoreline on South 5, it is heavy from 145th into downtown Seattle. In Puyallup on East 512 at Highway 167, we've got a new crash blocking part of the ramp to Highway 167. And that's got things backed up to 104th Street East. Then in Renton on North 405 before Highway 169, somebody is stuck in the right lane, and that's affecting you to the West Valley Highway. And it's also pretty slow on North 167 from 212. Traffic is from That's a Doozy. What happens when kids ask the big faith questions? Hear the honest, funny, and deep moments on That's a Doozy at purposely.com. 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
0: Thank you, Donna. We appreciate you. Students and teachers are gathering around flagpoles to pray across the sound this morning, and we are cheering you on. Text me your picks to 89419. Rain is on the way, but not today. Partly sunny and close to 70 later. And if you're as happy as a camel on hump day, in Auburn, it is 52 at 832. 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Something to make you smile now from the interwebs, Shazam. But instead of what song it is, tell me the name of this amazing person I've already met like half a dozen times. Here's Elevation Worship.

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1: Let's give it up for Virgil from Buckley. He made it through. You're playing the Spirit Secret Sound this morning.
2: Wow.
1: Yeah. 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
2: Cool.
1: How would that make a difference in your life?
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1: Yeah, yeah. Okay, well, Virgil, without further ado, let's play the Spirit Secret Sound. Here we go. One more time. Virgil from Buckley, what you thinking?
2: I think that that's the sound of a filing cabinet drawer being closed.
1: All right, let's ask the kids, is it closing a filing cabinet drawer?
3: If you guess was the quarterback, you just got sacked. 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Try again. Go Hawks.
1: That's right, Virgil. Thanks for playing. And you can try again with Sarah at 12:30.
2: Okay.
1: Okay, yeah, your next opportunity to win over $1,900 plus $500 to give away from Jesse and Lisa and the team at Elite Roofing is at 12:30.
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11: 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You know, the scriptures tell us that we're to put on the garment of praise for the spirit of heaviness. Just begin to praise Him. 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And that's exactly what we do with the River. 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

every morning it is the reminder, did you have your appointment with God, and thanking him for people that are blessing me and the wonderful gifts that I have around me that I forget. It just keeps me going. It does. Thank you, Lord. I'm Katarina from Bow, and I love Spirit 105.3.

0: Praise God. Spirit 105.3. I'm Erica. Ann Wilson is about to sing for you. Just found out that this song, My Jesus, is going to be made into a movie. Congratulations and praise God.
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1: Father, let your kingdom come. Father in heaven, thank you for this
2: 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God, I praise you because you are always...
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0: The Bible reminds us, the Lord is near to all who call on him. 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
3: Isn't that cool?
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0: Jesus taught us to pray, to be united as one. 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
5: Hi, my name is Andrea, and I'm from Puyallup. And I would like to join you in saying the Lord's Prayer today. Our Father, who art in heaven, hallowed be thy name. Thy kingdom come, thy will be done, on earth as it is in heaven. Give us this day our daily bread, and forgive us our trespasses as we forgive those who trespass against us. Lead us not into temptation, but deliver us from evil. For thine is the kingdom and the power and the glory forever and ever. Amen.
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0: God redeems the years we thought we wasted. And even, I believe, shows us that in the tiny mess ups of life. 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And she goes, oh, girl, my bestie has the best pumpkin chocolate chip cookie recipe. You want me to text it to you? And I'm like, yes, yes, please. 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God can even redeem a baking fail. Sheila from Puyallup is doing the laundry this morning and multitasking too. 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

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I try to do my best. God blesses me to give a lot of joy to a lot of truckers and longshore that comes here, and we just want to keep God's name up in praise. I love Spirit 105.3.

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And adding in an encouraging song or two as the soundtrack is acceptable. 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Oh, wow.

Spirit 105.3, Colossians chapter 2 says, "Let your lives overflow with thanksgiving for all he has done." That's good for this month and all year.

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Spirit 105.3, this is Josh Wilson's new song, How Loved You Are. We'll chat him up on the other side.

0: hope you hear that song in your head the next time you look in the mirror today. It is Josh Wilson on Your Spirit 105.3. My name is Erica, and Josh is with us on the phone. Okay, that song, how did it come to be, my friend?
1: This is one of the most personal songs I've ever written. I am at this moment sitting in my studio in my basement, and I can see the mirror that I wrote this song about. Ooh. I was in a season of depression for a number of reasons. I just was in the pit. I felt like a burden on my family, on my friends, and I would look in the mirror and just kind of berate myself. I would say awful things, you know, I hate you, you shouldn't be here, you're a burden. And deep down, I knew that was a lie, but I felt like I believed it.
0: Yeah.
1: And this song came from kind of wondering what Jesus would say if he stepped between me and the mirror. So I'm not looking at myself anymore, but sort of interrupting my gaze and seeing him, wondering what he would say about me, and using the truth that we know from scripture that he does say about us. That's where this song came from.
0: I'm so glad you made it. And also the companion video, which is awesome. Josh is actually compiling another video of all of us, you and me, singing his song in front of the mirror. You want to be a part of that? Text LOVED to 89419. Thank you, Josh.
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3: I remember my pastor pulling me aside saying, I want you to preach next month. And I said, oh, no, thank you. And he said, I wasn't asking you. After that sermon, this sweet old woman walked up to me. But then she like looked into my soul the way that only like wise older people can. She said, I believe the Lord has given you a voice, so you better learn how to actually use it.
2: You can hear the full episode if you send me the word purpose to 89419. 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She felt comfortable, and her little girl loved the kids' playroom. 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

I'm Carrie from Orting, and I listen every morning to get my head right. I'm a public school teacher, so I go in with a smile on my face after I've been worshiping all the way to work. I love Spirit 105.3.

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I'm Erica. 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

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Remember, God's wisdom is infinite. It surpasses human understanding.

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Hi, I'm Erica. The Lord is your shepherd. 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

0: perfectly.
1: A little doo-wop to the love of God. That is Micah Tyler on Spirit 105.3. My name is Sarah. Different ways that we see God's love expressed daily. Ray from Everett, for you it was recently Baptism Sunday.
2: Well, it's, you know, I'm older, and so it's just really great to see people that are starting off. And there was a gentleman that was fairly older, too, who was baptized. So it's like, it doesn't matter what time of life it is. We can all come to Christ and tell people. And yeah, that's good.
1: It is very good. Thank you for sharing that with the rest of us. I just pray a blessing over everyone that made that decision and everyone that watched, that there would be a ripple effect of being bold for Jesus.
2: Amen.
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0: 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I teach technicians. 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
1: For my entire life, I always struggled with self-worth and believing that I was actually worthy of love. It felt like no matter where I turned, I never felt good enough. But one day, I decided that I no longer wanted those voices to rule my life. I remember the day I wrote the song I wanted to write about my identity in Christ, a reminder for you and for me of the truth, that you are a child of God and that you are so deeply loved by Him. And the truth is, no matter what you've been through or what you've done, Jesus loves you and He wants a relationship with you. I'm Megan Woods, and this is my song, The Truth.

0: That is Megan Woods on Spirit 105.3. She's going to be here singing it in October. Our concert guide just keeps growing. Our next one is Sunday night for King & Country WAMU Theater. 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Like, you basically just get dropped off and you're there. Two brothers, Joel and Luke, make up the band for King & Country, and they've got brand new music. And they only picked a handful of cities to debut it at, and they love coming to the Pacific Northwest. So, if you want to hear it, Sunday night is your night. 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
10: 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I spent the past 30 years working

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Actually, it's been just about a year right now. I started my relationship with God, and I just feel so much more of his presence when I'm listening to spirit and music that is better for us to listen to and get with the heart.

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1: Hi, I'm Max. It says in the Bible, great is his faithfulness. His mercies begin afresh each morning. What a great thought.

0: start your day with Erica.
1: Yeah, it's just like a lifeline to God. Like, there's so much negativity in the world. We need this dose of positivity every day. Like, on my way to work, hearing how awesome God is, how I'm loved, it's a lifeline.
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0: That is Matt Maher on Spirit 105.3. When it comes to trusting God with all the details in your life, are you open-handed or are there a few that you think you're Jesus's advisor on? I say that because I struggle with that for sure. And I was really encouraged. Taya from Hillsong had this to say.
1: You know, it says in the Word that He knows what we need before we even ask. I hope that that is a reality in my life. I hope that no matter whatever I'm facing, whatever I'm going through, and it's perspective, because God's always working. He's always doing something. He's always there. Again, that scripture in 2 Corinthians, you know, there's far more here than meets the eye. But I want to be someone who sees it. You know, my favorite scripture in all the Bible is Matthew 5:8, when Jesus is speaking on the mountain and giving the Beatitudes, and it's, "Blessed are the pure in heart, for they'll see God." That is my greatest desire in life, to see God. Because if I see Him, everything else that doesn't matter fades. When I see Him, everything that really matters will come into focus. And if I am seeing Him, then I'm just by being in proximity, I'm going to become more like Him.
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3: We learned pretty quickly that some of our staff had literally 4-year-old shoes or a 6-year-old pair of glasses. A lot of them just didn't have basic things. So we created the sock bin because we wanted to be able to bless them more than giving them a job.
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0: bringing it to you. You can count the number of days on your hand now for King and Country is going to be here on Sunday at the WAMU Theater. There are still some tickets left, and sometimes it's like the highlight of it is who you choose to invite to go with you. Maybe there's been someone on your mind or your heart lately. 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
1: Hi, it's Erica. 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
1: Father, let your kingdom come. 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
1: day.
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0: The Bible reminds us, the Lord is near to all who call on him. 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
1: It's like a hotline to God.
2: Yeah, you can just dial him up.
3: Isn't that cool? 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
0: day. Jesus taught us to pray, to be united as one. So let's come together as one body to pray the prayer that Jesus gave us.
4: Hi, my name is Nikki. I go to St. Mark in Shoreline. Would you please join me in saying the Lord's Prayer? Our Father, who art in heaven, hallowed be thy name. Thy kingdom come, thy will be done, on earth as it is in heaven. Give us this day our daily bread, and forgive us our trespasses, as we forgive those who trespass against us. And lead us not into temptation, but deliver us from evil. For thine is the kingdom, the power, and the glory, forever and ever. Amen.
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0: That is John Reddick on Spirit 105.3. My name is Sarah. Maybe you've always had a destination, a trip that you've wanted to take, and one of the things that perhaps held you back was just all the details involved in the travel. Like, for example, if you're going to travel internationally, let's say, you usually want to go with an expert. And ding, ding, ding, I've got the answer for you. Spirit 105.3. We actually have a team in Portugal right now as I speak. Do you remember when we were talking about the Portugal trip? They're on it. We give you plenty of runway to get your passport renewed, to get all your questions answered. Our next trip is the British Landscapes Tour. This is going to be next April. We partner with Colette Travel. And Lisa, you've been on a trip with us to Paris. 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
1: They could not have been more helpful. They were just so kind. We had a few questions we wanted to ask. One of them she honestly didn't know the answer to, but said, hey, if you just hold on a minute, I will ask my supervisor. She came back. She had all of our questions answered, and she was just so kind and so helpful. Like, she was really excited for us to be going.
0: You can have that same experience right now at spirit1053.com. You can check out England, Scotland, and Wales. That's the next trip. You can see the full itinerary. You can see the cost. It's all up front. Nothing hidden. It's all out there for you to see. All the details done. And then for Christmas, you can have people contribute to your British Landscapes Fund. If you want to find out more, text me British to 89419.
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She was just singing that one over the Puyallup Fairgrounds earlier this week. I love that you have found songs rooted and grounded in Scripture. Song by song, step by step, we'll get there.

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1: Verna made it through to play the Spirit Secret Sound today. Verna, what are you up to?
2: I'm sewing. I'm working on what is called microwave cozies.
1: You know, my grandma's a sewer, and so I'm trying to think if she did anything like that. What, just to jog my memory, what is a microwave
2: cozy?
1: Yeah.
2: They are in the shape of a bowl, and you put a bowl in them, and you put them in the microwave so that your bowl doesn't get too hot when you go to take it out.
1: They're sure handy, especially on these fall days. You got to reheat some leftover soup.
2: Right.
1: Verna, so excited. You are caller number 9. You get a chance to play for $1,995 in the Elite Roofing Piggy Bank. What would you do with that money, and who would you bless with the extra $500?
2: I would bless with the $500. I would divide it between my church and a sister and a couple that I know that really struggles. So I divide that 3 ways. The $1,995, I would give some to my church. Then the rest I would use because I've got 2 trips coming up, one in November to visit my youngest son and his family in California for Thanksgiving, and another one to visit my son and his family in Texas for Christmas.
1: Verna, you sound, between all the sewing and all the traveling, you sound like a very busy woman. So let's just get right into it and play the sound, okay?
2: Righty.
1: All right, here we go. Play it one more time. All right, Verna, what do you think that is?
2: It almost sounds like a needle going up and down on a sewing machine.
3: That was an epic guess. Next time, I just know you'll win the piggy bank.
1: Keep those guesses coming, because you have another chance today, actually, at 3:30 to play the Spirit Secret Sound.
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It just exudes God's love and peace and joy, and I love listening to that at my salon, and they hear Jesus. It gives us an opening to talk about God.

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0: It's Phil Wickham and Crowder on Spirit 105.3. My name is Sarah. You ever had like a good best friend, you go over and then you meet that best friend's parents and you're like, you guys are all right. Like you start chatting in the living room and all of a sudden their parents are your new best friends. That's what it's like with the guys from the band For King and Country. They're going to be in concert on Sunday night and their dad, David, is delightful. Now, David and his wife, Helen, I forget how many kids there are in this family. I think at least six. There might be seven. I lost count. David, tell me what we can expect at your boys' show this Sunday.
1: Well, you know, my strong-willed sons, they're very much like their mother, as you would have worked out, Sarah. But there's a lot of energy, but what gladdens this old man's heart, they still point back to Jesus. And people are encouraged to go deeper with Jesus, to live the life, and that's what we've benefited from. So thank you very much for the partnership.
0: It is a pleasure to partner with you, David, and your boys. And another one of his sons actually runs the behind-the-scenes logistics. You never know how many of these brothers and sisters you're going to find out on the tour. But we would love to welcome you to the WAMU Theater this Sunday. If you want to grab your tickets and bring your whole family, it's a family event. 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

Hey, this is Phil Wickham, and I want to remind you today that our God is an awesome God. He is so huge and transcendent and eternal, and yet he knows you and loves you and wants you so badly to be a part of his family. He sent his son on a rescue mission to save you. He is not just awesome in power and majesty. He is awesome in love, and may we turn and worship him in response for all that he has done, all that he is, and all that he has promised. Our God is an awesome God.

0: can talk about it. And for good reason. Maybe you know someone that needs just a Christmas for the record books this year. Maybe they're facing a hardship and they think Christmas is going to go one way. And then the giver of good gifts, the one who gave the greatest gift of all, comes along through your nomination and surprises them along with some very generous sponsors. Christmas Blessing is back, and we have to talk about it now because now is when we need you to tell us who needs the help. Who has a medical bill that feels insurmountable? Who has a roof that is broken and needs to be repaired? Who is feeling like their situation is hopeless? And how can our incredible partners and sponsors like Robert Gardner Roofing and Buckley & Associates, how can we come alongside and give the greatest Christmas blessing? So nominations, I think we're wrapping them up on October 6th. So you got to be quick on this. You got to let us know who you're thinking of right now. And it could be you. You can nominate yourself. So whoever it is that needs the Christmas blessing, would you share it with us now at spirit1053.com?
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0: Spirit 105.3. I'm Andy. If you haven't had a chance to go to the Washington State Fair, it's open again after Tuesday's break, and now you're down to the final 5 days. And it's one of those things where if you don't go, I bet you're going to miss it, especially if you grew up going to the fair. So let me know on the open mic on the app, on the Spirit 105.3 app. What was your favorite thing to do at the fair as a kid that you still do now? I remember one thing that I always did at the fair. My mom would drag me to the horse shows at the fair that we would go to, and I was so annoyed at it. But now that she's gone, I want to go see those horse shows and say, "Mom, see, look, I've grown up. I wish you could be here with me."
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1: A home in Port Orchard was on fire, and someone was still inside. Neighbors could see the flames. They could smell the smoke. But they also saw a woman unconscious near the doorway, so they ran toward her. They helped break down the door. They pulled a man from the burning home. Three people were eventually pulled out and rushed to hospitals. And those neighbors didn't know if running toward that house was safe. They just knew leaving someone inside wasn't an option. And that's the spirit of Seattle.
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3: I remember my pastor pulling me aside saying, I want you to preach next month. 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But then she like looked into my soul the way that only like wise older people can. She said, I believe the Lord has given you a voice, so you better learn how to actually use it.
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1: Hi, I'm Sandra from Kent. I'm from Blessing Alpha's tribe in Nigeria. I love his song, Lift Me Up. If somebody like that still has it in him to praise God and believe in God and trust in God, why can't I?
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0: 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It's kind of the new cool thing. It has been for a while, but more cities are open to it, even bigger cities, saying, hey, if you want chickens, go for it. You want to have farm fresh eggs? I mean, I would love that. That'd be so good. But what do you call these people? Well, I think I've got it figured out. People who take care of chickens are chicken tenders.
1: How many times can you hear the same lie before you start to believe it?

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1: Hi, I'm Steve. We're called to be something different. 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

0: 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This might be shocking to you, but your view of heaven can affect your work on earth. And Jordan Rayner talks about that in his book, The Sacredness of Secular Work.
1: Most Christians spend more time thinking about a one-week vacation than they do thinking about eternity. Problematic for a lot of reasons. Chief among them is that we end up settling for these wishy-washy half-truths about heaven that are peddled by culture rather than the whole truths found in Scripture. These aren't full-blown lies, but they're incomplete enough to steal our hope for the future and, I would argue, our purpose in the present. Let me just give you one of them, that we will worship for all of eternity in heaven. Kind of true. Depending on how you define the word worship, the problem is most Christians define worship as simply what we do on Sunday mornings. But if you turn to Genesis 2 in your Bibles, in Genesis 2:15, it says that God took Adam and placed him in the garden to work it and take care of it. And that Hebrew word that we translate to mean work there, it's this Hebrew word called abad, is also elsewhere in the Old Testament translated to mean worship. What's the point? Adam and Eve were not just worshiping God when they sang him a song. They were not just worshiping God when they walked with him in the garden. They were worshiping him as they worked the garden and made it more useful for other human beings' benefit and enjoyment. Scripture makes it clear that the same will be true for you and me for eternity.
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That's good for this month and all year.

Spirit 105.3. I'm Andy, my daughter, who's 8. Her name's Hadessa. She's excited for Christmas already. And so the other day we asked our smart speaker, how many days of Christmas? It's under 100 now. That's not that far away. And that means Christmas blessing is going to be here before you know it too. Actually, right now is the time to nominate someone that you know that needs a Christmas blessing. And with the help of Robert Gardner Roofing and Buckley & Associates, we want to meet as many needs in Jesus' name. And that starts when you text blessing to 89411.

Even if you're not a sports fan, there's something about sports that connect all of us here in Seattle. I'm Andy on Spirit 105.3, and I just saw that because I was thinking about the Storm. They're hosting Dallas tonight at the Climate Pledge Arena. So I haven't been to any Seattle team professional sports yet, so let me know. Hit me up in the open mic. What's the first Seattle sporting event I need to experience in person? Is it Storm, Seahawks, Mariners, Kraken, Sounders? That's a lot of options, so I'm going to need some help whittling it down to one.

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2: Am I caller 9?
1: Yes, you are.
2: What?
1: Yes, you are. But before we get to anything super exciting, who am I talking to? What's your name?
2: This is Moses.
1: Fantastic. What are you up to? Where are you calling from?
2: Just home, Bonnie Lake.
1: Yeah. How old are you?
2: I'm 13.
1: 13, fantastic. How's school treating you so far?
2: I started a couple weeks ago.
1: Okay.
2: I'm in eighth grade now, so the workload's a little bit bigger. I'm getting used to it.
1: Yeah, you got like a least favorite subject. My least favorite part of school was math. I don't know about you.
2: Wow. Well, I hate to break it to you, but my favorite one's math.
1: You know what? You know what, Moses? That's why God created us different, because somebody needed to do taxes, and that wasn't me, you know? All right. Well, I'm very excited to restate that you are, in fact, caller number 9, so you get a chance to play for $1,995 plus an extra $500 to bless somebody with. Moses, what would you do with that almost $2,000? What would you do with that?
2: I think my parents would choose a lot of that, but...
1: do you have an idea of, as to what that the extra $500 would go to?
2: To our church.
1: Love it. That's a great answer. All right, Moses, have you played before?
2: This is my second time.
1: Okay, so you're a pro. You know how this works. I'm going to play the sound. You tell me what it is. We'll ask the judges, okay? Here we go. All right, I'll play it one more time.
2: Is it like dropping something into a big wooden box?
3: So, you know how the leaves are changing colors? I think it might be a good idea for you to change your answer. Don't worry. Change is beautiful.
2: Yeah. Thanks for letting me play today.
1: Moses, of course. Thanks for calling. Good news, though. You get another chance tomorrow at 8:30 to play with Erica, okay?
2: Perfect. Thank you.
4: Refreshing. One of my favorite stories, Herbie Hancock tells it. So he's this amazing jazz musician. He said he was playing with Miles Davis, and he was super intimidated. I mean, there was this big hole that he's supposed to play a keyboard thing, and he hit the absolute wrongest chord.
5: Yes.
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More God time. What if traffic is actually a chance to feel more positive and peaceful, all because you had more time with Jesus on the road this afternoon? 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

now. If you want to be more active, it's about finding things that you like doing that get you out and about. I'm Eddie here in Spirit 105.3, and this is something that would be kind of cool. Tonight on the Seattle waterfront at Pier 62, there's a free all-ages Zumba. Zumba is a combination of dancing and aerobics, and that's why I will not be doing it, because although I can dance like no one's watching, if I went, everyone would just be staring.

listened since I was a little kid. My dad would always put the radio station on for us, and it would just make us feel really happy. If we were ever fighting in the car, we put the music on, and then instantly it was super peaceful. I'm Emma.

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3: Had a good Wednesday afternoon. Getting into Seattle takes about 15 minutes on northbound 5, starting in Michigan up to James. Southbound 5, about a 20-minute drive from 85th past Denny. Then it slows into Quella, the 405 518 interchange up the hill to 188th and SeaTac. That's about a 20-minute drive. South 405 leaving Bellevue, northeast 8th past Coal Creek Parkway will take you about 20 to 25 minutes. Getting down to the fair, south 167 slows approaching Ellingson and Algona Pacific off and on to 512 southbound in Puyallup, about a 30-minute drive there. And in Bremerton, southbound 3, over 10 minutes from Austin Drive to Charleston Boulevard. Traffic is from God on the Go, bringing you quick, encouraging devotionals to strengthen your faith as a family, anytime, anywhere. 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

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Hey, I'm Andy. The encouragement you're getting here from the station, you can actually share with others too. And a way that you can do it where it doesn't feel so empty, where you're just kind of saying, yeah, God loves you, has a plan for your life, that's next.

0: Spirit 105.3. Hey, I'm Andy. You can be an encouragement to others. It says in Isaiah 41:10 in the Bible, "Do not fear, for I am with you. Do not be dismayed, for I am your God. I will strengthen you and help you. I will uphold you with my righteous right hand." Now, that is great. That's great encouragement for you. But have you ever thought about how you could use that to encourage others when they're going through a tough time, when they're afraid, and you feel, and I get this too, because I feel this way too, you feel like just saying, hey, it'll be okay, you're going to make it. It doesn't feel like it has any weight behind it. It's because that's what everyone says. That's what the Dove wrapper, chocolate wrapper says. You're going to make it. But what if you backed it up with, hey, there's a God of the universe that loves you. There's a Bible that he wrote in that has so many promises for you, including this one right here in this verse, that God's presence and strength is going to be there with you. And they can comfort you just like it's comforted me. Now that's real hope.
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0: I don't know if this has ever happened to you. You come out of the store, you've got, you know, your Target bags in both hands, and as you're trying to get them into the back seat of your car, you notice that there's something on the windshield, like someone has left a note, and you're thinking, is it a note, or, you know, did I get a ticket? Did somebody hit my car and they're leaving their contact information? Did I just do a bad job of parking and someone wants to chew me out? Samantha was afraid that when she got a note, it was because of the bumper sticker that was on the back of her car. And when she opened her note, her worst fears were confirmed as the note started with, I noticed the sticker on the back of your car. But after that, it says, to her surprise, take your hero out to dinner when he comes home. Thank you both for serving, him for being deployed, and you for waiting. Signed, a United States veteran. And along with that note was some cash, all because she had a sticker on the back of her car that says, half my heart is in Afghanistan.
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3: And a good afternoon. Traffic is starting to build a little bit getting into downtown Seattle. It's about a 15 to 20 minute drive in northbound 5 from Michigan up to Madison downtown. Southbound 5, about 25 minutes, Lake City Way to Mercer. Then as you approach the 405, 518 interchange in Tukwila up the hill past 188, where there was a possible vehicle incident. And then continuing off and on to 516 in Des Moines. That takes around 20 minutes overall. South 405 slows just south of 520 past I-90, then off and on to approaching 44th in Newcastle. That'll take you up to 25 minutes. Southbound 167, 25 to 30 minutes from just south of Highway 18 in Auburn down to 512 in Puyallup. And in Bremerton, southbound 3, about 15 minutes from Austin Drive to Charleston Boulevard. Traffic is from God on the Go, bringing you quick, encouraging devotionals to strengthen your faith as a family anytime, anywhere. 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

0: 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And when you do that, you can declare boldly, I will not be afraid, I will believe.
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When that golden hour hits just right, and you spot the perfect crimson tree just flat out showing off, let it be a reminder, your Creator makes all things beautiful in His time. 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
1: And a good afternoon. Traffic is starting to build a little bit getting into downtown Seattle. It's about a 15 to 20 minute drive at northbound 5 from Michigan up to Madison downtown. Southbound 5, about 25 minutes, Lake City Way to Mercer. Then as you approach the 405, 518 interchange in Tukwila up the hill past 188, where there is a possible vehicle incident. And then continuing off and on to 516 in Des Moines. That takes around 20 minutes overall. South 405 slows just south of 520 past I-90. Then off and on to approaching 44th and Newcastle. That'll take you up to 25 minutes. Southbound 167, 25 to 30 minutes from just south of Highway 18 in Auburn down to 512 in Puyallup. And in Bremerton, southbound 3, about 15 minutes from Austin Drive to Charleston Boulevard. Traffic is from God on the Go,
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